0: I'm Paulina.
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0: It's an ominous invitation from Papa Roach. See you in hell. I'm Xander. In the end, it doesn't even matter. Linkin Park's next. Nirvana and Foo Fighters follow. Yeah, we'll double up on Dave.
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4: If you're headed westbound, I-40 and Paseo del Norte seem to be flowing up to speed. Westbound Alameda is experiencing slowdowns near the river crossing. Northbound I-25, it has some congestion near the I-40 interchange, and southbound I-25 is flowing normally. See an accident? Call the Traffic Tracker Hotline, 505-767-9167. I'm Kaylina Scollin from the 96.3 News Radio, KKOB.
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0: Foo Fighters window. I hope that's not the sound of somebody jumping unless it's from the first floor. Soundgarden will catch the wave, and Avatar's on the way.
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7: Taking a look at traffic, I-25 and I-40 seem to be flowing up to speed in all directions, and westbound Alameda and Paseo del Norte seem to be back up to normal speeds as well.
8: See an accident? Call the Traffic Tracker hotline at 505-767-9167. I'm Michael Carlisle from the 96.3 News Radio KK.
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11: I was in a wreck. 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

0: A quiet evening with a low of 58 degrees tonight in Santa Fe, 64 in Albuquerque. Friday afternoon, we're staying dry and sunny with a high of 89 in Santa Fe, 95 degrees in Albuquerque.
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2: There's a crash on Paseo del Norte near the I-25 interchange, so please watch your speeds around there. Otherwise, I-25 and I-40 are still flowing normally. See an accident? Call the Traffic Tracker Hotline, 505-767-9167. I'm Kaylina Scollin from the 96.3 News Radio, KKOB Traffic Center.
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7: A pleasant good evening from downtown Reno. We are inside Greater Nevada Field. The regular season is down to just 10 games, including tonight. And it's the third game of a six-game series here between the visiting Albuquerque Isotopes and the Reno Aces. This is AAA Baseball in the Pacific Coast League. In case you are confused for why you are suddenly hearing baseball instead of the alternative rock music that you normally hear, I have an explanation. Isotopes games normally broadcast on The Sports Animal, but the Isotopes are preempted tonight due to NFL Thursday Night Football. And these stations, 94.5 FM The Pit and 1050 AM KTBL, are the Isotopes' backup station. The Isotopes will return to The Sports Animal tomorrow night and for the rest of the season. So with that explanation, hi everyone. My name is Josh Sushon. I'm the Isotopes play-by-play announcer. I'm here in Reno at the ballpark. Bob Wapple back at Master Studio Controls, and we are thrilled that you've joined us on this Thursday night, whether it was by accident or by choice. This is an abbreviated version of Isotopes on Deck. First pitch about 10 minutes from now. Neither of these two teams are going to the playoffs. Both are playing for pride. Last night, the Isotopes made it two straight wins here in Reno and three consecutive victories with an 8-5 triumph. Albuquerque is the AAA affiliate of the Colorado Rockies. The Isotopes hit three home runs last night by Braxton Fulford, Connor Capel, and Sterling Thompson. The bullpen was terrific, combining on 4 1/3 innings with just one run allowed. The Isotopes' record is now 69-71 overall. And so that means with 10 games left, Tobes need to go 6-4 to finish with exactly a .500 winning percentage. If they go 7-3, that would mean a winning season, the first winning season since 2013. Reno is the Arizona Diamondbacks AAA affiliate. The Aces were never in playoff contention in the first or second halves. Their overall record is 61-78. They are ninth out of 10 teams, and they have lost four in a row. Tonight's starting pitching matchup is presented by Cheetah Strategy. 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Sean Sullivan starts for Albuquerque on a Major League rehab assignment. Sullivan will probably only pitch 1-2 innings, then Iverson Castellano will follow. For Reno, it's lefty Mitch Bratt. He has bounced back and forth between the majors and AAA this season. These two starting pitchers were both the starters on April 1st in Albuquerque when the Aces won a 1-0 game, an extremely rare 1-0 game in Albuquerque. The only run that scored in that game was a ball that was lost in the twilight. It went for a triple and then a sacrifice fly. All right, let's get you the Rockies organization report. It's presented by New Mexico Orthopedics. Whether you're on the field or on the go, trust New Mexico Orthopedics to get you back to doing what you love. New Mexico Orthopedics is the official team orthopedic surgeons for the Isotopes. The Rockies are in the Bronx this week. They have lost the first two games of the series in New York, 5-3 and 6-1. Tonight, the Yankees are going for the sweep. That game is in the sixth inning, and the Yanks lead it 4-1. On the injury watch, two Rockies starting pitchers were on the mound for AA Hartford yesterday in Major League rehab assignments. Jose Quintana pitched two scoreless innings, and there's a good chance that Quintana pitches next week in Albuquerque for the Isotopes. And then Kyle Freeland followed with three scoreless innings. Freeland was particularly impressive, giving up no hits, one walk. He struck out five. Freeland might be ready to go back to the majors when it's his next turn in the rotation. All right, let's get you the starting lineups for our game here in Reno. 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For the visiting Albuquerque Isotopes, the Rockies affiliate, Pedro Lopez deciding on this starting nine. It'll be Ryan Ritter leading things off once again. He's at shortstop. Sterling Thompson moves up to the two hole. He'll be in left field. Then you got Charlie Condon batting third at first base. Condon reached 100 runs exactly in yesterday's game. Edward Julian moves up to the cleanup spot. He'll be the designated hitter. Tyler Freeman slides down to the five hole. He'll play right field. At second base, hitting sixth, is Rock Riggio. Chad Stevens at third base, bat seventh. Hitting eighth, doing the catching, Bryant Betancourt. And batting ninth in center field once again is Connor Capel. The starting pitcher for the Isotopes is left-hander Sean Sullivan. Now for the Reno Aces. They are the Diamondbacks AAA affiliate. Their manager is Jeff Gardner. They will line up this way. Pavin Smith will lead things off. He homered in yesterday's game. He'll be at first base. Demetrio Crisantes bat second, place second base. Crisantes made a couple of really good diving catches yesterday. Then it's Santiago Espinal hitting third. He'll be at third base. Jose Fernandez moves up to the cleanup spot. He'll play shortstop. Batting fifth out in left field is A.J. Vukovic. Gavin Quantasello is out in right field hitting sixth. Batting seventh is Aramis Garcia. He'll be the designated hitter. Matt O'Neill gets his first action of the week. He's the catcher batting eighth. In center field batting ninth is Anderson Rojas. Rojas made a whole bunch of really good running catches in center field Tuesday. He played shortstop yesterday. He's back in center field tonight. And the starting pitcher for Reno is Mitch Bratt. The umpires for tonight's game have arrived at home plate. They just completed going over lineup cards and ground rules with each team's manager. And those umpires are presented by Precision Eye Center, where each person leaves our care seeing their world as clear as possible. We truly are a sight for sore eyes. 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It'll be Ty Krause, who is calling balls and strikes from behind home plate. Dylan Wilson, the crew chief, is at first base. And Elliot Melton is the umpire at third base. And I'm pausing right now because the manager for Reno, he exchanged lineup cards. He walked to the third base dugout. Then he started walking back to home plate with lineup card in hand, which always has me in a panic that there might be a change to the lineup. I really hope there is not a change to the lineup. I did not bring White out on this trip. It would be a whole bunch of us scribbling out of names if there is a lineup change. But I did not see Ty Krause make any notes to his lineup card, nor did he say anything to the Isotopes manager. So I think and I hope that we are in the clear when it comes to late lineup changes. Here's a look at the standings in the Pacific Coast League. Again, we have 10 games left in the regular season. The first half champion is Las Vegas. Las Vegas is the A's affiliate, and the Aviators, that's their nickname, will host the second half champion in a best of three. And it's really down to two teams at this point. Oklahoma City is currently in first place. That is the Dodgers affiliate. The OKC Comets have won 11 consecutive games, including the first two games head-to-head against Sugarland. They went into that series tied for first. OKC has won the first two. And so Sugarland is two games out of first. Sugarland is the Astros affiliate. Then there's three teams in third place, Round Rock, Las Vegas, Sacramento, but they are all six out. So six out with 10 to go. You may not be mathematically eliminated, but you are not going to the postseason. The Isotopes, the Reno Aces, have both been mathematically eliminated. And so they are just playing out the string and playing for pride. In terms of really what's on the line, we keep talking about this because it's significant, and that is the Isotopes. They are trying to finish with a winning record for the first time since 2013. They need to go 7-3 in the final 10 games. And they're also trying to keep a good streak going here in Reno, as they have won five consecutive games here in Reno dating back to last year. And that's really good because not too long ago they had lost seven consecutive games here in the biggest little city. All right, so that's going to wrap up Isotopes on Deck. When we come back, we'll get started with the third game of this six-game series. It is the 66th game of the second half. It is the 141st game out of 150 overall. Once again, it's Albuquerque at Reno. It's the Rockies affiliate taking on the Diamondbacks affiliate. And the pitching matchup is Sean Sullivan and Mitch Bratt. They have both been in the big leagues this year. They've both been effective at AAA. First pitch is coming up next here from Greater Nevada Field. This is the Albuquerque Isotopes Multimedia Network.
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6: 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Here's Josh Souchon.
7: We come to you on this Thursday evening from the biggest little city in the world. We are in Reno, Nevada, Northern Nevada. The ballpark is called Greater Nevada Field, and tonight it is the third game of this six-game series. Albuquerque Isotopes looking for a fourth consecutive victory as they are on the road taking on the Reno Aces. Hi again, everyone. Josh Souchon coming to you here from the ballpark. Bob Walpo is back at Master Studio Controls. Isotopes playing well right now. They have won three consecutive games, and they'll try to make it four in a row this evening. They're facing a left-hander by the name of Mitch Bratt. Bratt made his season debut against the Isotopes way back on April 1st. He pitched four scoreless innings in Albuquerque. And this year, he made 11 starts at AAA Reno, then got called up to the major leagues for one start, got sent back down to AAA for two starts, back to the major leagues for nine more starts. And now he's back here at AAA. His most recent outing was by far his worst at AAA. He gave up six runs in two and one-third innings. Previously, he had been one of the top pitchers in the league, and he still has an ERA of 3.29. Now, he does not have enough innings to qualify for the league leaders, but if he did, he would absolutely be leading the league in ERA. In fact, there was only one other time in which he gave up three runs or more before that, six runs in his last outing. Well, we'll see if the Isotopes can get to him again. Again, Bratt faced the Isotopes back on April 1st. There was only three players in the lineup back on April 1st who are in the Isotopes lineup tonight, and that is Charlie Condon, Sterling Thompson, and Chad Stevens. The other six really don't have any kind of history against him. He's a lefty. He's warming up now. The Reno Aces are in their throwback uniforms, the Reno Silver Sox. That was the name of a team that was here for a long time, 40s, 50s, 60s, 70s, 80s. Sometimes it was independent ball. Sometimes it was the Single-A California League. Sometimes it was in some of these leagues that no longer exist, like Class C, Class D. So they do their throwback uniforms every Thursday. It's a navy blue and across the chest in white with the lettering, and the number is in back with white. And so because

Ryan Ritter's in the right-handed batter's box. Mitch Pratt on the mound, a lefty. Starts with the hands right at the belt. And here comes the first pitch of tonight's game. It is taken just outside for ball one. It is 82 degrees here in Reno. It is overcast. There was a pretty decent amount of wind earlier in the day, but there's barely any breeze right now. And the 1-0 pitch to Ritter is popped up very high into the overcast skies. Left fielder A.J. Vukovic went back, now comes in, waiting on gravity, makes the catch. And so Ritter flies out to left, and that's how tonight's game gets underway. Let's tell you some more about Mitch Bratt. It's B-R-A-T-T, as in what you tell one of your siblings when they're annoying you. You're being a brat. He is from Ontario, Canada. He was born in Canada, and then when Canadian baseball leagues were shut down during COVID, his family moved to Georgia so that he could play for the Georgia Premier Academy, and he finished his high school credits online back in Canada. There's Sterling Thompson, lefty on lefty, and Thompson swings the first pitch and fouls it back. The Rangers drafted him in the fifth round in 2021, and so Bratt was selected out of an American high school. He has played professional baseball ever since. Again, he made his major league debut earlier this year on June 24th. And his 0-1 to Thompson is fouled back again. And the count is nothing and two. Among the outings for Bratt in the major leagues was against the Rockies August 11th. That was in Phoenix. He went six innings, allowed two runs. There was nobody in the Rockies lineup then, August 11th, who is now back here at AAA tonight. Nothing into the count, and here's the pitch. And that's a swing and a foul in and out of the glove of the catcher, and the count is still no balls and two strikes. Bratt is a guy who, again, has good numbers. Roughly 55 innings, 52 strikeouts, 17 walks, about a 3-to-1 strikeout-to-walk ratio. PCL hitters are only batting .212 against him. Another 0-2 pitch is very high. That was a fastball at 90 miles an hour, so he's not going to blow you away with his fastball. But a good assortment of pitches. He'll throw a slurve, a slider, a sinker, a curveball, and a changeup. A lot of offerings. 1-2 pitch. Missed inside, almost hit him. That was a slurve. In case you're wondering what's a slurve, it's basically a combination curveball slider. It doesn't have the textbook definition of either one. Sometimes scouts will say that a pitch is slurvy, meaning it's not really all that good of a curveball or very good slider. 2-2 is outside for a ball. For the most part, a curveball is going to break straight down. If you think about a clock, it's going to go from 12 to 6 or maybe from 1 to 7. A slider is going to go more of like a 2 to an 8, or maybe sometimes a 2 to a 9 with the movement. If you can picture a clock, that's kind of the difference in the two breaking balls. 3-2 is inside, ball 4. So he had Thompson down 0-2, ends up walking him, and so there's the first base runner of the game. Here's the defense for the Reno Aces. In left field is A.J. Vukovic. He squeezed the first fly ball for the game's only out. Anderson Rojas is in center. Kevin Quintasello out in right. Left side of the infield is Santiago Espinal and Jose Fernandez. The right side is Demetrio Crisantes and Paven Smith. The catcher is Matt O'Neill. Now the batter is Charlie Condon. First pitch to Condon is a check swing called strike on the outside corner. Condon didn't seem to like the call of home plate umpire Ty Krause. He did not challenge it. For the record, the computer would have ever so barely called it a strike. Thompson takes his lead at first base. A small lead against the lefty. The pitch way high and outside, and the mask comes off the face of O'Neill as he had to go way to his right. O'Neill is old school. He doesn't wear the so-called hockey mask that a lot of catchers wear. It's a helmet, and then it's just the mask that connects to the back of the helmet. Not as much protection, but it provides more movement. Inside target, 1-1 pitch to Condon on the way. It's way too far inside with that slider. And the count is 2-1. Condon is 2-for-8 this week. He's got a double, he's got a walk. Scored a run yesterday in the ninth inning. It was his 100th run of the season.

0: Here's the 2-1 pitch, and this one's fouled straight back. And there has only been five players in Isotopes history who have scored 100 runs in a season. Sam Hilliard is the all-time record holder, 109 back in 2019. Jimmy Herron, 106 3 years ago. Jock Peterson, also 106 back in 2014. And Scott Siebel, exactly 100 in 2007. 2-2 on the ground. That is a foul ball down the third baseline. And the Isotopes dugout doesn't like it. They have the better angle from the first base dugout. Boy, I tell you what, I thought it was fair myself. That's the home plate umpire who has to make that call. This is one of the problems when you have a three-man umpiring crew, is that the third base umpire is over at second right now in case of a stolen base attempt. And so Ty Krause has to get from behind home plate around the catcher and look down the line, and I think he missed the call. There's really not a whole lot that the Isotopes can do. There's no challenges. Sometimes you can ask the other umpires for help, but I don't know if they're going to see it any better. So I think the Aces just got a huge break. That looked like an RBI double off the bat to me. Here's a toss over to first base, and back in standing is Thompson. Thompson has stolen a base in four of his last five games. He's up to 20 for the year. Here's the 2-2. And that's a cue shot to the right side. That sneaks into right field for a base hit. Thompson around second on his way to third base. He'll make it without a throw. And that was off the very end of the bat. It had a lot of English to it. And with the second baseman playing up the middle, he couldn't get to it. And the Isotopes are in business here. First and third with one out. No score. Top of the first. Edward Julian trying to change that. Julian had a really good game yesterday. Drove in three runs, was on base four times. Lefty on lefty. Pratt comes set. First pitch is very high and outside. Julian has gone the other way a lot this week. He has had a double off the wall. He's had a one-hop double off the wall and left. He has shot another ground ball into left field. Here's the 1-0 pitch. Julian takes low, lays off that sinker. And the count is two balls and no strikes. Outfield pretty much plays him straight away. Infield plays him to pull. Shortstop Fernandez way up the middle. Third baseman Espinel is not too far off the line. Next pitch is a called strike. Threw a slider, caught the outside corner. Condon takes his lead at first base. Smith holds him on, a left-handed thrower. And the pitch home is a swing and a foul straight back to the netting. And the count is 2-2. A couple other notes about the Isotopes. Their record on the road is 37-34. And so if they can just win one of these final four here in Reno, they will finish with a winning record on the road. Of course, they want to win much more than just one game the rest of this week. Next pitch is very high, and spinning around afterwards was Pratt. That's usually a sign that somebody just overthrew the pitch when their momentum carries them in a complete circle like that. So it's a full count. Second time out of four batters that Pratt has gone full. And Julian tried to get the Isotopes on the board. There's the set, and Condon runs. 3-2 is low. That is ball four. And so a walk for Julian, and the bases are loaded with one out for Tyler Freeman. Freeman looked at Pedro Lopez as he headed toward the right-handed batter's box, and Pedro, of course, the Isotopes manager and third base coach, he just put his fist together, the universal symbol for hit. Hit it hard somewhere. Drive in some runs, Tyler. Tyler's primarily been hitting second. He's batting fifth right now. Big RBI opportunity for Freeman. First pitch. Taken inside. Ball one. Well, when the Isotopes have been at their best this year offensively, yes, it always helps when you hit home runs, but these are the types of innings when they're not chasing pitches out of the strike zone, when they're wearing down the other pitcher. The 1-0 is a ground ball down the third baseline, snagged by Espinel, goes to second, that's one, on to first, it is in time, a double play. What a a play by the Aces, starting with Santiago Espinal. If it's by him, it scores at least two. Instead, it's a double play that ends the inning. No runs, one hit, no errors, two left on base. We go to the bottom of the first. Albuquerque nothing. Reno coming to bat here on the ice.
1: 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I need a check.
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0: So the Albuquerque Isotopes get denied in the top of the first inning. They do not score. Now the Reno Aces with their first swings tonight against left-hander Sean Sullivan. It's been a while since he's been on the mound. First pitch to Pavin Smith is taken for a called strike. Last time that Sullivan pitched in an official game was July 4th when he was pitching for the Rockies against the Giants in San Francisco. Lefty on lefty here against Smith, and Sullivan deals. It's popped up foul behind home and out of play. Sullivan was optioned by the Rockies back down to AAA. He was initially placed on the Isotopes injured list on July 21st, and then on August 3rd, he was moved to the Rockies injured list, so this is a Major League Rehab assignment. The 0-2 is a one-hopper to the second baseman. Fielded cleanly by Riggio, plenty of time. Throws on to first, and Smith retired on a ground out to second. The plan for Sullivan is to throw about 35 to 40 pitches. Hopefully that'll be two innings. And then Iverson Castellano will follow. Sullivan has pitched in some inter-squad games at the Rockies spring training complex over the last couple of weeks. So he has faced hitters before, but he has not faced elite hitters in a while. First pitch is a fastball for a called strike to Demetrio Crisantes. Sullivan has gone back and forth between AAA and the majors this year. His 0-1 pitch is taken outside for ball. Sullivan began the season with the Isotopes. He has made 11 starts at AAA and 5 in the major leagues with the Rockies. Here's the 0-1. That is low. Excuse me, that was a 1-1 pitch, which now makes the count 2 balls and 1 strike. Out of the stretch at all times is Sullivan. His pitch home is a bit high. And that'll make the count 3 balls and 1 strike. Lefty's next offering is a swing and a miss. Got the fastball by him. And the count is full. Sullivan has been sidelined with a shoulder injury. To be specific, a left shoulder impingement. And now the 3-2 payoff pitch to Crisantes en route. That is high, ball 4, and so he is aboard. Here's the defense for the Isotopes tonight behind Sullivan. You've got Sterling Thompson in left field. Connor Capel is in center. Tyler Freeman plays right. On the infield, it's Chad Stevens at third. Ryan Ritter at short. Rock Riggio plays at second base. Charlie Condon is at first base tonight. And the catcher is Bryant Betancourt. There is Santiago Espinal. First pitch is a called strike. I'll tell you what, Espinal's a good ball player. He's the one at third base who took away extra bases from Tyler Freeman and started a double play to end the top of the first. He's made multiple good plays at third base this week. The 0-1 is inside for ball. And he can hit. He's been with three different organizations. He was in the big leagues with the Dodgers. He was with the Rangers AAA team at Round Rock. And this is his 13th game at Reno, the Diamondbacks AAA affiliate. 1-1 is pulled foul down the left field line. A low line drive. He was out in front of it. And the count is 1-2. Isotopes Baseball is brought to you in part by the New Mexico Public Regulation Commission. They remind everyone to call 811 before you dig. At least two full business days. Regardless if your business is small or big, it's simple, it's free, and it's required by law. Time was called because I think it's the lineup card for the Isotopes got blown from someone's hand in the first base dugout. Yeah, it got blown out of Pedro Lopez's hand and ended up behind home plate. And Pedro say, no, it's his fault. It wasn't my fault. Now the 1-2 pitch from Sullivan is a swing and a miss, a late decision to go after that fastball. Sullivan's fastball is usually around 90 miles an hour, which is definitely not an elite fastball, but he gets a very high number of swings and misses between the arm angle and the number of other pitches that he throws. It's a deceptive fastball, if such a thing makes sense. Here's Jose Fernandez taking the first pitch for a called strike. Normally when you're thinking deception, you're thinking about a breaking ball, a changeup, a splitter. But it's a deceptive fastball, and it's a very effective one for Sullivan. Now the 0-1 is taken low. Sullivan faced Reno back on April 1st. It was his first outing of the season. And is a drastically different lineup for the Aces tonight than it was back on April 1st. The 1-1 is inside for ball. The only two batters in the lineup tonight that were in the lineup back on April 1st are Aramis Garcia and Anderson Rojas. All the others were either at AA, the big leagues, or another organization. Here's a throw over to first base, and back in standing is Crisantes. And in that outing, Sullivan was good. 4-2/3 innings, allowed only one run. It was a ball that was lost in the lights. And then a sack fly scored the game's only run. 1-0 was the final that night. Next pitch is a check swing low. That's a ball. And so the count is 3-1 on Jose Fernandez. We are just underway. No score. Bottom of the first. Sullivan's next pitch is hit very high in the air to center field and deep. Capel's going back. He's on the warning track. Back of the wall. Jumps. It is in play off the top of the wall. It's going to score one run. Stopping at second is Fernandez. Throw went toward third. It's an RBI double for Jose Fernandez. And it's a 1-0 Reno lead. Well, it's about a 30-foot high fence in center field. You got to clear the yellow line. I would say it probably went around 20 to 22 feet up the wall in center. So that is a home run in a lot of ballparks. In almost every ballpark, that's a home run. It's a home run in Albuquerque for sure. But it's a double here in Reno. And now A.J. Vukovic, the batter. And he takes a called strike on the outside corner. Vukovic is 2-for-8 so far in the series. Sullivan the set, and the 0-1 is fouled back to the top of the netting behind home, and the count is 0-2. Vukovic is one of these guys. He's just such a big guy in his stance. It's just a menacing stance. He takes a huge cut. Where's number 33? That's a home run hitter's number. And it just feels like he is just a huge home run threat every time. He chokes up a little, leans back. Here's the pitch. Takes a ball that is being challenged. Brian Betancourt has been very good at getting calls overturned. And he might get another one here. The call was a ball. The computer says strike three. Caught the inside corner. Pretty much right on the line. Almost exactly half of the baseball. And so that is strike three to end the inning. But Reno scored one run, one hit, no errors, one left. We go to the second. Reno 1, Albuquerque nothing here on the ice.
1: I was in a wreck. I need a check.
9: I was in a wreck. I need a check.
1: I was in a wreck. I need a check.
2: I'm Attorney Kevin Rowe. We've been helping New Mexicans get the compensation they deserve after a car wreck. If

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4: Moreno gets the jump this evening, a 1-0 lead over Albuquerque. We start the second inning here from Greater Nevada Field. Friendly reminder, why are you listening to Isotopes Baseball and not Pearl Jam? Well, Isotopes games are normally on the Sports Animal. We are preempted due to NFL Thursday Night Football. We'll be back on the Sports Animal tomorrow and the rest of the season. Here is Rock Riggio to start things off. A big swing and a miss for strike one. 6-7-8 hitters for the Isotopes. Riggio, Chad Stevens, and Brian Betancourt. Mitch Pratt had a 23-pitch first inning. And his 0-1 to Riggio is way outside and low. Evens the count at 1-1. Riggio started Tuesday, was 0-4, had the day off yesterday. Back in there tonight, left-handed hitter, open stance. Infield plays him to pull. The pitch is taken for a called strike. That was more of the slurve. And the count is 1-2. Pratt works from the stretch, hands just below the belt. Big leg kick, the pitch is pulled to right field, coming in and then reaching up to make the catch is Quantisello. And so Riggio flies out to right, and there's one away. And now it's Chad Stevens. Chad returned to the lineup yesterday for the first time since August 26th. He was hit by a pitch in the head. He was wearing a helmet on August 26th. He missed 11 games. Return to the lineup yesterday, and it was the old Chad Stevens. Had two hits, an RBI, also walked once. First pitch to the right-handed hitter is a swing and a miss. Late on that fastball, strike one. Well, each of the first two games of the series, the Isotopes scored the game's first run, never relinquished the lead. Here's the 0-1. That is outside for ball. And so this 1-0 Reno lead right now is the first lead they've had in the entire series. This is game 3 of 6. One and one the count. And the next pitch is way inside for ball. That makes it 2-1. Sun just broke through the clouds. The fans on the berm in right field looking into the sun. The final section down the right field line. Fans are looking into the sun. None of the players are looking into the sun. Here's the 2-1. That is high. That'll make it 3-1 on Stevens, who has the fourth best batting average at .319 and the fourth best on base percentage at .412 in the Pacific Coast League. 3-1 now on the way. Taking a called strike outside corner. Fastball 89 miles an hour. One out, nobody on. 1-0 Reno here in the second inning. The payoff pitch on the way. That is a called third strike that Stevens is going to challenge. Chad thinks it's ball four. He's starting to take off his gear, head down to first base. He looks up at the video board. Indeed, the call is overturned. And so instead of strike three, it is ball four. What a huge difference we've had with a couple of challenges. Well, the Bottom of the first ended with Bryant Betancourt at catcher getting a ball overturned to become strike three to end the inning. Now Chad Stevens gets strike three to get turned into ball four. He's at first, and now Bryant Betancourt's at the plate. And first pitch to Betancourt is taken for a called strike. Bryant Betancourt started the season at AA, where they do not do the challenge system. It's not until you get to AAA that you do the challenge system. And Betancourt has been extremely good at getting calls overturned. The 0-1's a wave and a miss. Including the one he just got overturned last inning, he is 27 for 38, which is a 71% overturn rate. The league average for catchers is 58%, so he is 13% better than the average catcher at getting balls overturned into strikes. Now he's looking for a base hit. He's down 0-2. The pitch home is fouled straight back. Mitch Pratt has already walked three of the first seven batters that he's faced. Fabulous diving play by Santiago Espinal. His third baseman started a double play and saved him in the first inning. Now the Isotopes threatening. Well, they got a base runner. I don't know if they're really threatening right now. It was a one-out walk. Pratt comes set. Here's the pitch. He reaches for it and just bloops it in the air to left field for a base hit. Stevens going aggressively first to third. There'll be a play. Here's the throw. One hop slide. It's off the glove of the third baseman. Scoots away, and that'll allow Betancourt to get to second base. And so the aggressive base running by Stevens pays off, and the Isotopes have runners at second and third. Well, that was a breaking ball down and away, and Betancourt just kind of threw the hands at it. The pitch was nowhere close to the strike zone, and just a soft little blooper in the air to left field, and that dropped in for the hit. And that's the ultimate, and just throw in the hands. And now Connor Capel trying to get the Isotopes on the board. They're trailing 1-0. First pitch is taken low for ball one. Third baseman Espinal. It's about a step or two behind the infield grass. The other three infielders are back. Here's the pitch. That is low. So the Aces will concede a run if it's hit to first baseman, second baseman, or shortstop. If it's hit to third, then it's a read for everybody. I'm sure that Pedro Lopez has told Chad Stevens if he's going on contact or not. Sometimes it depends. Is it right at him, or is it a couple of steps to his left or right? 2-0 pitch. Up and in. Look out, Connor. He has to spin to get out of the way of that fastball. And the count is 3-0. Gable homered yesterday, his 16th overall for the season, his fourth with the Isotopes. And the other 12 came at AA Hartford. 3-0 pitch. He's taking all the way. It's in there for a strike. Abel has driven in 58 runs across 112 games this year. Chance to drive in a couple here with a base hit, and he'll use his timeout before this 3-1 pitch. Now he steps back in, taps the bat on the inside corner. Mostly upright, just slight bend to his knees, hands up high. 3-1 pitch, foul back, and the count is full. By the way, on that last play, the hit for Betancourt, he gets credited with a single and goes to second on a throwing error by the left fielder Vukovic. Because the ball squirted away from the third baseman's glove, official score going with an error. 3-2 payoff. He's hitting the air to left field. This will get at least one run home. Vukovic is going back, makes the catch on the warning track. Stevens tagging at third, heading home. He scores, and this game is tied 1-1 on the Connor Capel sacrifice fly. Situational baseball, right? Now there's two outs. Betancourt still at second, and Ryan Ritter the batter. Ritter flew out to left in his first at bat. First pitch to the right-handed hitter on the way. It's a swing and a miss. Strike one. Ritter is 3-for-8 so far in the series. Had an RBI single in Tuesday's series opener. Chance for another RBI single here. The strike one pitch. Taking called strike outside corner. Fastball 89 on the radar gun, and the count is nothing in two. That was right on the corner. We say it a lot because it's true. Ritter, really good hitter with two strikes on him. And the next pitch is outside for ball. He has the right amount of discipline to not go after pitches like that. And can fight them off. And then good bat-to-ball skill to just put it in play. He gets so many hits with two strikes. Chokes up a little. The 1-2 is a called third strike. Got him looking, and the side is retired. Isotopes tie it, a run, a hit. There was an error and one left. Middle of the second. Tie game, Albuquerque, Reno, 1-1 here on the Isotopes.
5: I was in a wreck. I need a check.
6: 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I need a check.
5: 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I need a check.
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8: 444-4444. 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
4: Tie game, one apiece between Albuquerque and Reno as we start the bottom of the second inning. Sean Sullivan on a major league rehab assignment, scheduled to go about 35-40 pitches. He threw 21 in the first inning. And he'll face Gavin Quantasello to start things off here in the second. First pitch fastball in there for a called strike. Quantasello hitting sixth tonight. Aramis Garcia, Matt O'Neill scheduled to follow. Sullivan's 0-1. Is sliced down the left field line. That one's dropping quickly. It's a foul ball. Landed on the warning track down the line. County is 0-2. 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Pepsi, an official sponsor of the Isotopes. No balls, two strikes the count. And the pitch, a swing and a miss, struck him out. That deceptive fastball, 89 miles an hour. That's the third strikeout for Sullivan out of the four outs that he's recorded. And now the batter will be Aramis Garcia. Garcia, one of two hitters for Reno that faced Sullivan back on April 1st. First pitch to him is popped over our heads out of play for strike one. Sullivan works out of the stretch at all times, stares off toward first base, then delivers home. Pitch is called strike. Caught the outside corner. Good backdoor breaking ball there. And the count is nothing and two. Bencourt sets the target. 0-2 pitch. Missed outside and low. Just a little bit of sun shining on the fence in right center and the fans just above it in a hospitality area. They call it the bullpen deck. 1-2 deliver. Taken low. The rest of the playing field, including the walls, are all in shadows. Wind is blowing out to right. It's picked up a little bit since first pitch. 2-2 is fouled back. Bounces back down to the area right behind home plate. Meanwhile, out in the Isotopes bullpen, Iberson Castellano is getting loose. Sullivan's 2-2 pitch is high, ball three. Tried a sweeper, didn't really get the downward action he was looking for, left it way high. Now the 3-2 payoff, deliver. Taken for a ball, it'll be challenged. Can Brian Bettencourt get another one overturned? He got one earlier, I think he's gonna get another one. He sure did, Brian Bettencourt gets another one overturned. Instead of ball four, it becomes strike three. And that's going to be the end of the night for Sean Sullivan. He's at 31 pitches right now. At least I think that's going to be the end of the night. Here comes Pedro Lopez out of the dugout. He has not pointed right away. Oh, now he does. All right, so that's it for Sullivan. Again, he's on a rehab assignment, left shoulder injury, gets fist bumps from everyone. Breaking the action for this pitching change. Albuquerque and Reno tied 1-1 here on the Isotopes.
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4: So it's right-hander Iberson Castellano who takes over on the mound. His first warm-up toss went all the way to the screen on the fly. That was an ominous note. He takes over here, bottom of the second inning. Albuquerque and Reno are tied one apiece. There's two outs, nobody on. So Sean Sullivan pitches 1 2/3 innings. And out of the five outs that he got, four of them were on strikeouts. And two times it's because his catcher challenged the call, got a ball, turned into a strike. And here is Matt O'Neill, his first at-bat of the week. Castellano's first offering is popped up foul to the right and out of play. Reno has three catchers on their roster. Aramis Garcia started game one. Christian Cerda started game two. Matt O'Neill starting game three. Now the set and 0-1. Fastball in there for a called strike. O'Neill, 17 games at AA Amarillo, 38 at AAA Reno, a combined 220 average, 320 on base. Righty on righty, and the 0-2 from Castellano in the dirt. Bounced way in front of home plate, tried a curveball. And the count is 1-2. Now the 1-2 from Castellano after a pause. Here it's on the way. A wave and a miss. Got him on a really good curveball. Side is retired with three strikeouts by two different pitchers. We go to the third inning. Albuquerque and Reno tied one apiece here on the Isotopes.
5: I was in a wreck. I need a check.
6: Murder and Rome is the way to go. I was in a wreck. I need a check.
10: Murder and Rome is the way to go.
5: 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I need a check.
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8: 444-4444. 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
4: It is now the third inning here from Greater Nevada Field. Game three of a six-game series. Albuquerque Isotopes have won the first two. Final scores were 3-2 and 8-5. We had drama in the ninth inning where the Aces were rallying both times and the Isotopes held on for wins. Tonight's game tied one apiece as we start the third inning with Sterling Thompson at the plate. And first pitch from Mitch Pratt is a swing and a foul tip into the catcher's mitt for strike one. Thompson on base yet again in the first inning. Drew a walk. He was down 0-2. Fouled off three straight pitches, then looked at four straight out of the zone. 0-1 is very high. Ends the count at 1-1. Thompson entered the day with a .476 on base percentage, which would be the highest in all of minor league baseball, but he doesn't have enough plate appearances to qualify. The 1-1 pitch is a swing and a miss. The qualification is 3.1 plate appearances per game played by your team, not game played by you. And again, that's plate appearances, not at bats, so that includes walks and sac flies and hit by pitches. The 1-2 is low. Good take there. Count is 2-2. The set by Pratt, and the 2-2 is taken for a ball. And the count is 3-2. Next one is a ground ball to the first baseman. Looking it into the glove is Smith. He'll take it himself to the bag for the out. And Thompson is retired to start the third inning. One other perspective on Thompson's .476 on base percentage. Now, I know there's a big difference between AAA pitching and Major League pitching, all of those qualifiers. That said, there's only one player in all of Major League Baseball who has an on base percentage above 400. That is Yordan Alvarez, who is at .427. And again, Sterling Thompson at AAA has a .476 on-base percentage. Now here's Charlie Condon. And a cue shot, ground ball, base hit in his first at-bat. And first pitch very high, outside ball one. Including tonight, we have 10 games left in the season. Charlie Condon has 10 games left. He needs 10 RBIs to get to 100. And he needs 10 runs scored to set the Isotopes' all-time run scored record. 1-0 is a swing and a miss. And remember, Charlie had 9 RBIs on Sunday, and so you never know. There's only been 5 Isotopes who have ever had 100 RBIs in a season. 1-1's a wave and a miss on a pitch up in the zone. Charlie doesn't usually chase that one very often. And that was a slider that was well above the strike zone. So now it's 1-2 on Condon. Here's the pitch. That is taken inside and low. Came back to the fastball that time. Change up, a couple of sliders, then a fastball. Sometimes nowadays, a left-hander like Pratt, it's like a show-me fastball, then back to all the off-speed stuff. 2-2 is grounded foul. Stuck with the fastball. I could hear him grunting, trying to get a little extra velocity. He's not a huge grunter, but he did on that pitch. Tie game, 1-1, third inning. And now the 2-2 pitch is low. Went to the slider, did not grunt. And the count is full, 3-2. Shortstop Fernandez jumping up in the air to keep his legs loose, his body ready. The payoff is a check swing. Did he go? Yes, says the umpire at first. And so Condon couldn't stop himself from committing to that slider. Two outs, nobody on for Edward Julian. Julian walked in the first inning. Isotopes had 5 base runners in the first 2 innings. Only scored 1 run. Had some opportunities. Couldn't get a big crooked number on the board. First pitch to Julian is taken for a ball. Pratt trying to settle in after a rocky couple of innings in which he had to throw a lot of pitches. Looking for a clean inning here. He's got 2 outs, nobody on. And the pitch, a swing and a foul off the mask of the catcher. It's 1-1. Pratt threw 47 pitches in the first 2 innings. He's now at 62. Now the 1-1, Julian takes high. Sun has now set at the ballpark. I see one building beyond the fence in right field that still has some sun on it. So we are at twilight here at the yard. 2-1 is in the dirt. Ball 3. So high pop-ups for about the next 20 minutes or so could be more challenging. Especially the light pole in right field is dramatically lower than all the others. 3-1 pitch to Julian is taken for ball 4. And so Julian is aboard with a walk for the 2nd straight plate appearance. And that is the 4th walk issue now by Pratt. And Tyler Freeman to the plate. But really, the biggest play of the game came in the first inning with Freeman at the plate. He smoked the ball down the third base line. Santiago Espinal, diving play, started a double play to end the inning. First pitch high outside, ball 1. Freeman checks with manager slash third base coach Pedro Lopez. Julian takes his lead at first, a cautious lead. 1-0 pitch. Is a ground ball, broken back, ground ball to third. Fielded by Espy now, he'll go the long way to first to get the out, and the side is retired. No runs, no hits, no errors, 1 left on base. We go to the bottom of the 3rd inning. Tie game, 1-1, Albuquerque and Reno here on the Isotope.
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4: It is a tie ball game, 1-1 between Albuquerque and Reno as we start the bottom of the third inning. Reno Aces are wearing their throwback Reno Silver Sox uniforms this evening. Iverson Castellano got the last out of the second inning, replacing Sean Sullivan, who was on a rehab assignment. Castellano scheduled to go a lot of innings tonight. First pitch, very high ball, 1-2. Anderson Rojas. Castellano, as fans who listen to the Isotopes on a regular basis know, he is a starting pitcher who usually pitches out of the bullpen. The 1-0 is a called strike, meaning that the goal for him is to throw six innings or four or five, but he's going to throw in the neighborhood of 75 to 85 pitches. He's just not going to take over the first inning. He's going to take over the second or third. The 1-1 is a chopper foul. Time now for Malibu Moments in the Minors. It's brought to you by Malibu Rum. Imagine you're on a vacation, sun on your face, sand on your feet. That is how you feel while sipping a Malibu cocktail. Sip easy. Enjoy Malibu responsibly. Got some interesting fun facts about the Reno Silver Sox, since that's the throwback uniform the Reno Aces are wearing tonight. 1-2 pitch is a swing and a miss. Struck him out. One away here in the third inning. So the Reno Silver Sox were a team that they played in the California League from 1955 through 1992. They played in some other leagues that no longer exist, the Sunset League, the Far West League, Class C, independent baseball. But what's unusual, and it really is a throwback to how minor league baseball used to be, here is Pavin Smith driving one deep left field. Thompson on the run. He won't get it. Plays it off the wall with a bare hand. Fires it into second base. And Pavin Smith has got a stand-up double. That is the second hit of the game for the Aces. Both of their hits are doubles. It's a 1-1 tie game, and Demetrio Crisantes will hit next. You think about minor league baseball now, well, Albuquerque Isotopes, they're the Colorado Rockies affiliate. Reno Aces, they're the Arizona Diamondbacks affiliate. It's very clear cut. All the players, coaches, trainers, they come from your major league team. Very clear. First pitch off the glove of Betancourt, and Smith's going to get down to third base as that one went over toward the third base dugout. Well, back in the late 70s, 1980s, the Reno Silver Sox actually had two different major league affiliates. There was a couple of year stretch where the Minnesota Twins and the San Diego Padres sent them minor leaguers. Here's the 1-0. It is fouled off way down the right field line. And so it was basically a gentleman's agreement. Twins and Padres, you provide half the players, we'll provide the other half of the players. And then there was another few years where they were considered a co-op or a cooperative team. The 1-1 is inside for ball. And what that means is that they had some players who were not affiliated with any major league team. They were basically independent ball players. But they also got some players from the Cleveland organization, the Padres organization, the Twins organization. It was just a ragtag collection of players. The 2-1 is driven in the air to center field. Capel's on the dead run. Deep center field, reaches up, can't get it over his head. One hops the wall. That'll score Smith. Crisantes thinking triple, sprinting for third, and he slides in without a throw. Demetrio Crisantes with an RBI triple, and Reno has regained the lead. It is 2-1. Back-to-back extra base hits on drives either to center or deep left center. And now the hitter is Santiago Espinal. Infield for the Isotopes comes in. One out, runner at third. And first pitch is fouled straight back. And continuing the story about the Reno Silver Sox, there was one year that they were affiliated with the A's. They had a long time in which they were affiliated with the Padres and only the Padres. 0-1 pitch is a chopper to short, jumping high to catch it as Ritter looks the runner back, throws on to first. Outstanding athleticism by Ryan Ritter. He had to time his jump perfect. A one-hopper, and as he was reaching up to get it, he was already looking the runner back to third base. So now there's two outs. The infield can back up, and the hitter is Jose Fernandez. And the first pitch, curveball is in there for a called strike. If you listen to the Isotopes on a regular basis, you know I always talk about how the Isotopes have never had a no-hitter, not at home, not on the road. Reno Aces have also never had a no-hitter, either for them or against them, home or a road. Next pitch is in there for a called strike. Last time there was a no-hitter by a professional baseball player in the city of Reno, 1984, a guy by the name of Candy Sierra threw a 7-inning no-hitter against the Modesto A's. It was here in Reno, June 15th, 1984, when the Silver Sox were a Padres affiliate. So 1984, the last time there was a no-hitter by a professional in the city of Reno. 0-2 pitch is low and away for a ball. And the count is one ball and two strikes. Final point about baseball here in Reno is when the Silver Sox ended in 1992, they did not have any affiliated pro baseball until 2009 when the Reno Aces arrived. 1-2 is a check swing. He did not go, and the count is 2-2. And the only affiliate that the Aces have ever known is the Arizona Diamondbacks. There was a team that was in Tucson, Arizona, pretty close to Phoenix. That was the AAA affiliate. When that team moved from Tucson to Reno, they maintained the Major League affiliation, and it's never changed. 2-2 is taken for a ball. Here's another challenge from Brian Betancourt. He has gotten two overturned. Can he get a third? This one's going to be really close. It is just ever so barely a ball. Oof. It missed by 0.2 inches. That's worth trying right there. Chance to end the inning, strand the runner at third. Definitely worth it. Man, was that close. And so now the count is 3-2. Castellanos' pitch. Breaking ball missed outside, ball four. So that puts runners at first and third with two outs. Reno is leading 2-1. The hitter will be A.J. Vukovic. Vukovic struck out looking in the first inning on an overturned call. That was a ball that went to a strike. Runner goes from first. Pitch is taken for a strike. Throw down to second. One hopper. Not in time. Good job by Riggio at second base to ensure that ball does not get into center field. Fernandez had a good jump. Steals his 12th.

and two, keep it a 2-1 Reno lead. He sets, and he delivers. A swing and a miss. Got him with a high fastball. That ends the inning. One run scored. There was two hits, no errors, and two left on base. We head to the fourth inning. Reno 2, Albuquerque 1 here on the Isotope.

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3: On to the middle third of tonight's contest here from Greater Nevada Field. 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So we're here on KTBL. We were also on this station last night. We'll be back on the Sports Animal tomorrow and for every game the rest of the season. After tonight, we have 9 games remaining, 3 more here in Reno, and then the final 6 back home in Albuquerque starting on Tuesday. Score is 2-1. Reno leads Albuquerque. Rock Riggio, the batter. First pitch of the inning is taken high for ball 1. Riggio, Chad Stevens, and Bryant Betancourt facing left-hander Mitch Pratt. Pratt works out of the stretch. His next pitch is a ground ball foul to the first base side. And the count is 1-1. Riggio flew out to right in his first at bat. Lefty sets and the pitch taken low in the dirt. 2-1 on Riggio. We'll play night games again tomorrow and Saturday here in Reno. We have first pitch at 7:05 Mountain Time. Then a day game on Sunday. 2-1, sharply hit to the first baseman. Fielded cleanly by Smith, takes it himself to the bag for the out. And there's a one away. Sunday's game will start at 2:05 Mountain Time. We're off on Monday. We'll fly back home to Albuquerque, take on the Salt Lake Bees Tuesday through next Sunday. Tuesday will be Dollar Dog Night. A week from tomorrow on September 18th starts Fan Appreciation Weekend. It's a beach bash theme with postgame fireworks. There is Chad Stevens, who takes a good curveball in there for a called strike. We'll also have postgame fireworks on Saturday, September 19th. That'll be Star Wars night. Before the game, we'll have our annual Players' Choice Awards recognizing Team MVP, Pitcher of the Year, etc. 0-1, fouled back. And then we conclude the season on Sunday, September 20th. It'll be a Mariachi's game. Final Fiesta, we call it. 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Now the 0-2 pitch to Stevens. Low and outside for a ball. Another pitch where Pratt spins around. It's almost like he's falling down with his follow-through.

0: Got the ball back. Big deep breath. Pratt has settled in after a rocky start. Deep breath. 1-2. And that hit him. Fastball came in and got him in the lower leg. So Stevens hit by a 89-mile-an-hour fastball. Jogs down to first base as he takes off his batting gloves. I'll get a look at the replay. It got him just below the left knee. On the inside part of the left leg. And the pitching coach for Reno out to the mound for a visit. The Isotopes in Safe House. Oh, we're going to have a pitching change. Excuse me. Take a break in the action for this pitching change. The score is Reno 2, Albuquerque 1. We're in the fourth inning, and this is the Isotopes.
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0: The new pitcher for the Reno Aces is left-hander Yumin Lin. Lin is a 23-year-old from Taiwan. He was actually originally listed to be the starting pitcher tomorrow. Well, things change very quickly at AAA, so instead of starting tomorrow's game, he's pitching in relief right now. One on, one out, fourth inning, Albuquerque batting. It's a 2-1 Reno lead. Stevens runs first pitch. It's low and in and out of the hands of O'Neill, the catcher. No throw down to second base. He lost it on the exchange. So a stolen base for Chad Stevens. And that stolen base is presented by Allied Universal. Speed matters on the field. Integration matters in security. Allied Universal connects people, technology, and services to protect what matters most. On the stretch, a check of second. And the 1-0 is taken low for a ball. I really like the idea of when Steven stole second base there. You got a guy who has been a starting pitcher, comes in out of the bullpen. It's not something that he normally does. And right away, you go first pitch. He's probably not thinking about a pickoff. He's thinking about, let me throw a first pitch strike. Really good time to go. Smart base runner, Chad Stevens. Next pitch, pulled in the air to right field. Coming in and making a two-handed catch is Quantasello. Caught it about lead or high or so. And there's a two away. Well, for Yumin Lin, he was part of Chinese Taipei in the World Baseball Classic this spring. Pitched once out of the bullpen for his country. He has spent the entire season here at AAA Reno. Also spent all of last year at AAA Reno. And this year, he has compiled a 5.54 ERA. And he's facing Connor Capel, lefty on lefty. And the first pitch, taking a little inside, ball one. Capel, a sacrifice fly in the second inning to score the Isotopes only run. They're trailing 2-1. We have a beautiful sunset here in Reno. Different shades of orange and red and purple in the sky, mostly in center down the right field line. Next pitch to Capel is taken low, ball two. See a lot of people with cameras out taking pictures of the action and the beautiful sunset in the background. Now the 2-0 pitch to Capel is a ground ball snagged by Lynn just off the mound. Good athleticism. Underhand flip to first after running about halfway there. Side retired. No runs, no hits, no errors, and one left on base. Middle of the fourth inning, it's 2-1. Reno is leading Albuquerque, and this is the Isotopes.
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0: Reno Aces come to bat with a 2-1 lead over the Albuquerque Isotopes. We're at the bottom of the fourth inning. Iverson Castellano has pitched 1 1/3 innings of relief. The Isotopes' two pitchers have combined to strike out 7 batters already. Out of the 9 outs, 7 have come on strikeouts. This will be Gavin Quantisello to start things off. He is one of those strikeout victims. First pitch of the inning is a fastball for a called strike on the outside corner. Aces scored a run in the first inning. Jose Fernandez, RBI double. And scored a run in the third. Demetrio Crisantes, an RBI triple. Here's the 0-1. High and outside, very high. Evens the count at 1-1. Quantisello, left-handed hitter. Fairly close to home plate. The pitch is a ground ball to the shortstop. Hits off the side of the mound. Stays right with it, does Ritter. He throws on to first, got him. Ball didn't take too big of a crazy hop off the side of the mound. It stayed fairly true. And so Ritter throws him out. One away here in the bottom of the fourth. And now it's Aramis Garcia. Garcia is from Florida. Last year in the Phillies organization. First pitch to the right-handed hitter. Way outside and low. That is ball one. Castellanos' last outing was last week at home against Tacoma. The 1-0 is inside and high. About hand height. Garcia getting the hands out of the way. And it was actually a traditional starting appearance for Castellone. He pitched well. 5 innings, 3 runs. Here's the 2-0 pitch. A chopper to third, one hopper, fielded by Stevens across the diamond for the out. 2 up and 2 down on a couple of ground outs to the left side. And I actually thought that Castellano pitched even better than the line would indicate. 5 innings, 7 hits, 3 runs. There were some plays that were not made behind him last week. where they didn't necessarily get scored as an error. But if a play gets made here or there, I feel like it would have been an even better outing, and he could have gone deeper into the game. Here is Matt O'Neill. First pitch, a wave and a miss. Really good curveball there, strike one. Castellano now going through the lineup for a second time. First one that he faced was O'Neill in the second inning. Now the pitch, she is low and away. Tried a harder curveball that time. O'Neill wasn't fooled. One and one the count. The pitch is taken inside. It's going to be challenged by Betancourt. This is the fifth challenge by Betancourt. He's gotten three overturned. This one's going to be close. It's overturned again. Hit the very top inside part of the strike zone. My goodness, Brian Betancourt. He is fearless. He has gotten four of five overturned. I need my calculator to get the latest percentage for him. Castellanos' 1-2 pitch is grounded foul behind home. Count is still one ball and two strikes. Two outs, nobody on. Castellanos' latest, way outside and low. And the county is 2-2 on O'Neill. Castellano looking for a clean 1-2-3 inning. He sets his 2-2. Down and away, missed. Once again, trying to entice O'Neill to go after it. But back-to-back pitches miss. And here's another time. Count was 1-2. Now it's full. And here comes the payoff. Fastball missed low, ball four, so he lost him. A two-out walk issued to the catcher. And the batter will be Anderson Rojas. First pitch to Rojas is a curve that missed low. That is ball one. O'Neill does not have a stolen base this year. He has only tried once. And he takes a small lead at first base. Now the 1-0 from Castellano. Foul straight back to the screen. Evens the count at 1-1. Around the Pacific Coast League, it's already a final in Oklahoma City. Of course, they are two time zones ahead of us. OKC shuts out Sugarland 8-0 in the final. 1-1 pitch is a chopper over the first baseman Condon's head. It's a fair ball down the line and into foul territory. Freeman over to pick it up. On his way to third is O'Neill. He'll be held there. Throw goes into the cutoff man Riggio, who will jog it in. And so Rojas and chopper, and it's a double. It hit about 5 feet in front of home plate. And as tall as Charlie Condon is, he still had no chance to get to it. Second straight inning that Reno puts runners at second and third. Iverson able to strand them last inning, trying to do the same here, but he's got a really tough hitter in Pavin Smith at the plate. First pitch, Smith takes a curve that just missed inside for a ball. Smith a ground out to second, then a booming double. He is 5-for-8 in the series with a home run, a double. Next pitch, taking called strike outside corner. That makes it 1-1. Smith's got a lot of time in the big leagues with the Diamondbacks. 476 career games, 28 this year. He's had a bunch of injuries this year. Here's the 1-1. And that's a slow roller foul to the first base side. And the count is 1-2. Just to finish the story about Oklahoma City, OKC Comet shutting out Sugarland 8-0. OKC has now won 12 consecutive games. The Comets now have a three-game lead over Sugarland, and they have the head-to-head tiebreaker, so really it's like a four-game lead. The 1-2 pitch in route. Foul straight back. After tonight, nine games remain in the season, and so for OKC, a three-game lead, really it's four with the tiebreaker, with nine remaining. As OKC closing in on winning the second half title and facing Las Vegas in the best of three for the PCL championship. 1-2 is fouled off behind home. And the count is still 1-2. Castellanos sets. 1-2. Chuck swing. Did he go on the appeal? No, he did not. Betancourt trying to do anything he can in order to get his guy a strikeout. Deuce is wild here. 2-2, 2-2 with two on. Reno leading 2-1, fourth inning. And here's the pitch. Low. And the count goes full. First base is open. This is a dangerous hitter. I don't think he wants to walk him, but you can't groove anything here. And Castellanos is going to step out off the rubber. Counts as a disengagement. Few extra seconds to think over what pitch. Get in the right mindset to execute that pitch. Now he's ready. The 3-2. Taking. Got him looking. Called third strike on a gorgeous curveball. That ends the inning. No runs, one hit, no errors, two left on base. We've completed four full innings. 2-1. Reno is leading Albuquerque here on the ice.
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0: We are on to the fifth inning. It's a low-scoring game. 2-1, Reno leads Albuquerque. Both teams have had opportunities. Isotopes and Aces both have five runners left on base. Ryan Ritter, leadoff hitter for the Isotopes, leads off the fifth inning against left-hander Yu-Min Lin. He got the last two outs in the fourth, replacing starter Mitch Bratt. From the windup, first pitch is a wave and a miss. Ritter trying to ambush him, looking fastball, swung over the top of a changeup. Isotopes one run on two hits, but they have been issued four walks and a batter has been hit. Two runs, four hits for Reno. Next pitch fouled off to the right out of play. And it's 0-2. On deck is Sterling Thompson, then Charlie Condon. The sunset is gone here in Reno. Just a little bit of light remains in the sky. Lights will be taking full effect here within the next 5-10 minutes probably. Here's the 0-2. Taken high. That was a changeup, and it's 1-2. Lin is listed at 5'11", 160. He's from Taiwan, bright red cleats. Works from the third base side of the rubber. His 1-2, a wave and a miss. Struck him out with a changeup. He threw three changeups out of the four pitches to Ritter. And now Sterling Thompson, the batter. Thompson has walked and grounded to first. Lefty on lefty here. And first pitch is grounded foul, slowly up the first baseline for strike one. Isotopes have a three-game winning streak. Won the finale at home against Tacoma on Sunday, the first two here in Reno. Last time they had a four-game winning streak was part of a stretch in which they won six in a row, all at El Paso, late July into early August. 0-1 is a soft liner to short, caught by Fernandez behind the bag at second. Two quick outs for Lynn. Now the batter is Charlie Condon. As we mentioned, Isotopes only have two hits. And neither one of them was hit all that hard. Condon has one of them, a cue shot off the end of the bat that snuck into right field for a single. First pitch is fouled off, right side out of the ballpark for strike one. Greater Nevada Field is in downtown Reno, about five blocks down the street from Virginia Street, which is where most of the casinos are located. Not all of them. They're kind of spread out, but it's where most of them are. 0-1 is outside for a ball. This specific area is called the Ballpark District. This ballpark opened in 2009, and even just in the last 7-8 years, there's a lot of areas that used to be parking lots are now condos, apartment complexes, more construction going on around this ballpark. The 1-1 is grounded foul down the third baseline. And the count is 1-2. And the left fielder, Vukovic, has to go run that one down. Isotopes Baseball is brought to you in part by Xfinity. Hey, Isotopes fans, get in the zone with coverage that will not strike out. Xfinity delivers game-winning Wi-Fi that's locked in at one price for 5 years. Xfinity, imagine that. 1-2 is low. Lynn started to walk off the mound. Didn't get the call. Umpire Ty Krause had the correct call. Computer would have called it a ball. 2-2 now the count. The pitch. A wave and a miss. Got him with that changeup. Really good changeup for Lynn. Isotopes go down in order. 1-2-3. We are halfway done here from the biggest little city in the world. It's Reno 2, Albuquerque 1. You're on the Isotopes.
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0: The score remains 2-1. Reno, the lead over Albuquerque. That's been the score since the end of three innings. We're now about to start the bottom of the fifth. Iverson Castellano has pitched 2 1/3 innings in relief. And this is Demetrio Crisantes to lead it off. Righty on righty. And Castellano's first pitch this inning is a fastball in there for a called strike. Castellano has struck out four. He's walked two. He's given up a run. And this will be his 50th pitch of the night. Here it comes. It's fouled back over our heads and bounces back down. And Kiermaier all the way around, and a fan in a yellow polo shirt makes the play without having to get up. Went up, went down, bounced back up. And then he points to a kid seated at the end of the row and says, here's a ball for you, little guy. Here's a drive, left field deep. Thompson going over and makes the catch in front of the warning track. Sounded good off the bat for a moment for Crisantes. But it is into the glove of Thompson. Leadoff hitter retired, and here is Santiago Espinal. Espinal in his first 12 games with the Aces, six times multiple hits. Tonight he's 0-2 so far. And first pitch, taken, called strike, fastball in the inside corner. Lights are now taking full effect here in Reno. Next pitch is a ground ball to the second baseman. Fielded cleanly by Riggio. Throws accurately. Two quick outs here in the bottom of the fifth inning. When it comes to when the sun's setting, one of my favorite fun facts about Reno, which I love to tell people, Reno is further west than Los Angeles. And people go, wait a minute. They think about a map and think about where Nevada is and think about where California is, and they're like, wait a minute, how is that possible? Well, it's based on how North America is tilted, and it's a globe. Reno is further west than Los Angeles is. First pitch low and outside for ball. So the sun has not set in Los Angeles just yet, but it has here in Reno because we're further west. And I love it when I tell people this. And they're like, no way. And I'm like, go ahead, pull out your phone. Look for yourself. 1-0 pitch is taken low. And they pull out their phone and they look and they zoom in or whatever. And I'm like, see, told you so. Reno is further west than Los Angeles. 2-0 pitch to Jose Fernandez is taken for a called strike. I'm wondering how many people in the audience right now have pulled out their phone and say, oh yeah, smart guy on the radio. Let me see this for myself. Let me pull out my phone, go to my favorite map app, and look at this. Oh yeah, that's right. Josh was right. It really is. 2-1 pitch, ground ball to the left side. Ritter, Fields, long throw to first base. One hopper, Condon stretches, can't make the play, and Fernandez safe at first base. Well, Ritter didn't get all of his gusto into that throw. He was a little flat-footed. He was going for the quickness to get rid of it instead of the strength on his throw. And Condon stretching as far as he could forward and to his left. That'll likely be an error. Yep, E6 throwing error on Ritter. And now A.J. Vukovic, the batter. Throw to first base, and back with the dive is Fernandez. Fernandez stole second base in the third inning, his 12th of the year. 2-1 the score. Aces leading the Isotopes fifth inning. Next pitch, line drive down the right field line. That's a fair ball. That one's heading to the corner. Freeman trying to cut it off. Sprinting for third is Fernandez. He's getting the windmill home. And Riggio lost it on the exchange. And so he could not make a relay throw home. Scoring from first is Fernandez. Vukovic, the RBI double. And it's a 3-1 Reno lead. So the throwing error by Ritter extends the inning, and no one feels worse than Ryan. He's got his hands on his hips right now in frustration. Now the batter is Gavin Quantasello. Monticello has struck out and grounded out. He's 0 for 10 in the series. First pitch is taken outside for ball. Monticello got called up from AA to AAA on July 11th. And since then, he's pretty much been the Reno Aces' best hitter. Here's the 1-0. Takes that one for a called strike. I mean, since the time that he got moved up to AAA, he leads Reno in total bases, RBIs, home runs, extra base hits, second in batting average, fifth in OPS. I would say he's been their best hitter. 1-1, slow roller up the first baseline. It's fielded by Iverson. Long underhand flip got him. Side retired. The Aces tack on a run. One hit, one costly error, one left on base. Five full innings now complete. 3-1, Reno leads Albuquerque. Here on the Isotopes Multimedia Network.
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0: Reno 3, Albuquerque 1. That's the score as we start this sixth inning. Yumin Lin has retired all five batters that he's faced in relief. Two on strikeouts, two on lineouts, one on a groundout. Left-handed pitcher was listed as tomorrow's starting pitcher, instead pitching in relief tonight. And Edward Julian started off the Isotopes here in the sixth. First pitch is inside a bit and also high a bit. Ball one. Julian has walked twice. That was against the starter, Mitch Bratt. Here's the 1-0. Taken for a ball. Missed a little low and away. Tyler Freeman on deck, then Rock Riggio. Isotopes trying to get some offense going, as they've been held to just two hits, both soft singles so far tonight. Next pitch. Taken, called strike near the outside corner. Lynn nods yes, locks in on the catcher's mitt. And his 2-1 pitch. Taken, called strike. Sinking fastball near the outside corner. And so now it's 2-2. That's a really good location, right at the bottom of the zone, almost right on the outside corner. There's not a whole lot Julian can do with that. Now the 2-2 pitch. A wave and a miss. Pulled the string on a changeup. That's a lefty-on-lefty changeup. The leadoff hitter retired, and Tyler Freeman will try next here against Lynn. Freeman, right-handed hitter, and first pitch. Thought about a bunt, takes a called strike. Not a bad idea. He's retired six in a row. He's in a good groove. Now the 0-1 pitch from Lynn is en route. And that's a ground ball to the shortstop. To his left is Fernandez. Fields cleanly, throws accurately, two away. Well, for Lynn, he faced the Isotopes back on April 5th in Albuquerque. He went 4 2/3 innings, allowed one run. He walked 6 batters in that game. And he really struggled with walks earlier in the season, but when I looked at his day-by-days, he has definitely improved on his walks quite a bit since then. He still had some outings, like his last outing at Sugar Land. He walked 4 4 2/3 innings. Here's Rock Riggio. And he takes the first pitch for a called strike. And now the 0-1 is en route. And that is a ground ball foul to the first base side. Louis Lopez picks it up. And the count is no balls and 2 strikes. Lin did not play professionally in his native Taiwan. He came to the United States at age 18, and that is unusual. Most of the players who come from overseas, they're professionals first over there and establish themselves. Then they come to the United States. The 0-2 is outside, where they can command enormous signing bonuses. But he came over as an 18-year-old. One and two, the count on Riggio. The pitch from Lynn is grounded foul behind home. Riggio reaching for it, just got a piece of it. The Diamondbacks have been patient with him. 2022 was his first year here. He was at Low A Visalia in the Arizona Complex League. Next year, High A Hillsboro, Double A Amarillo. 2 years ago, Amarillo, one outing at AAA. Each of the last 2 years, he's been with the Aces. 1-2 is taken for a ball. So he's now compiled, including tonight, 51 appearances at AAA, all but 2 as a starter. But again, he's still only 23 years old, and he just turned 23. Next pitch, Liner, look out! It's into left field. I think it's off his glove. Yeah, he's okay. Oh, my goodness. I thought it hit his head for a second. Oh, thank goodness it hit his glove. It was in the direction of his head, and the ball went into left field. Oh, my heart's still racing because I thought it hit him in the head. And I think everyone was watching the pitcher, Lynn, more than they were watching the ball. And then they saw Lynn. He was fine, and he was actually upset with himself that he didn't catch it. Oh, my goodness, that was scary. The way that his head went back, it made me think the ball would have hit his head. I don't know how it didn't. First pitch, a breaking ball, low, ball 1. Ooh, is that scary. It was 96.3 miles an hour off the bat. Usually when it's off the pitcher's glove, it goes to the shortstop or the third baseman. It went out to left field. Riggio takes his lead at first base. 1-0 the count on Chad Stevens. And the pitch is taken high. That's ball 2. Lynn seems completely unfazed. I think everyone else in the ballpark is going, oh my gosh, that was scary. And Lynn, again, he was more upset with himself that he didn't catch it. Is 2-0. Taking low, ball 3. Just missed with that fastball. I think about how hard it is to play professional baseball at age 18, and then you add in that you go to another country where you either don't know the language or barely know the language at age 18. I can only imagine how hard it must be. 3-0 is outside, ball 4. And so Stevens walks on 4 pitches. And the batter will be Bryant Betancourt. But it's a credit to him that he even had the desire to do it. And it speaks to how talented he is that teams had wanted to give him the opportunity. Not a bad idea as catcher's going out to the mound for a visit here. The Isotopes and Safe House have teamed up on a pair of refreshing canned cocktails with a baseball theme. 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Two on, two out. And the Isotopes batting, trailing by two in the sixth inning. First pitch, Brian Betancourt. Line drive up the middle. Base hit center field. Sprinting for third is Riggio on his way home. The throw from Rojas is not in time. That's an RBI single for Brian Betancourt. Topes now trailing 3-2. Well, he went first pitch right up the middle, Betancourt. And now the batter will be Connor Capel. Lefty on lefty. Capel grounded out against Lynn two innings ago. First pitch, he went around enough, and it's a called strike, 0-1. The RBI for Betancourt, his 66th overall between AA and AAA. 66 RBIs in 98 games. Check of second, check of first, and the pitch home is hit high in the air to right center field, but playable. Over is Quintasello to make the catch, and the side is retired. Isotopes did score one run, two hits, no errors, and two left on base. Bottom of the sixth is coming up next. It's now 3-2. Reno leads Albuquerque, and this is the Isotopes.
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0: It is now the bottom of the sixth inning. Reno is once again has the lead, 3-2. Aces led 1-0. Topes tied it. Reno then led 2-1 and 3-1. Isotopes just got a run back. And the new pitcher on the mound for the Isotopes is right-hander Jared Candy. He is the third pitcher of the night. The starter was Sean Sullivan on a Major League rehab assignment. Sullivan struck out four batters in his 1 2/3 innings, allowed a run. Emerson Castellano went the next 3 1/3 innings, gave up two runs, one earned, the other unearned. And Candy's first pitch to Aramis Garcia is grounded foul behind home for strike one. Candy joined the Isotopes a couple of weeks ago when we were at Round Rock from AA Hartford. He works out of the stretch at all times. Is 0-1. A wave and a miss. Makes it nothing in two. Candy's last name is with an E, not a Y at the end. Still pronounced Candy. So he's ahead 0-2. right-hander's next pitch. Taken just outside for a ball. Garcia has struck out and grounded to third. Batting seventh tonight is the designated hitter. The 1-2 is low. Tried a slider that time, and the count is 2 balls and 2 strikes. Now the next pitch is hit high in the air to left field and deep. Thompson's going back. He's on the warning track at the wall. He jumps. It is off the wall. Plays it with his bare hand. Throws on the fly to second. And close but safe is the call. And so Aramis Garcia's got a double. He just barely had a double. That ball hit a couple of feet above Thompson. Now in left field, about half of the wall is taken up with a large horizontal scoreboard. And that ball hit pretty much at the bottom of the scoreboard, and it dropped straight down where Thompson could barehanded and throw to second. Here's Matt O'Neill. First pitch, a swing and a miss. Strike one. Well, the Reno Aces have 6 hits tonight, and all 6 are extra base hits, either doubles or triples. 0-1, taking called strike. Good breaking ball there. And it's 0-2. Candy looking for a strikeout. He's ahead 0-2. Here's the pitch. Take in low. Tried another slider. O'Neill laid off. Another really good night for baseball here in Reno. Not too hot, not too cold. Short sleeves, comfortable. 1-2 pitch from Candy. Taken high. Missed with the fastball there. The count is 2-2. Candy got ahead of Garcia 0-2, then went to 2-2 before the double. Once again, here to O'Neill from 0-2 to 2-2 in the pitch. A wave and a miss got him. Slider away. So that's the first strikeout for Candy. It is the 9th strikeout for Isotopes pitchers tonight. That is 16 outs recorded and 9 of them via a strikeout. Anderson Rojas, the batter. First pitch, slider in there for a called strike. That might have been a curveball. Wasn't quite as hard velocity-wise as the others. Slider's around 85. That was 80 miles an hour. I think that was the get-me-over curve. 0-1, a swing and miss. Blew the fastball by him. Good pitch sequencing here by Candy. Betancourt behind the plate. He calls a good game. And now the 0-2 in route. Foul back, out of play. Still no balls and 2 strikes. Rockies game is final. They were defeated 10-3 by the Yankees in the Bronx. New York completing the 3-game sweep of Colorado. Next pitch is low. And that'll make it 1-2. Kyle Karros homered for one of the Rockies' 3 runs. Rockies will move on to Detroit for the next leg of their road trip. 1-2 pitch. Ground ball to the right side. Riggio down on 1 knee to field. Gets up, throws to first. That's the 2nd out of the inning as Garcia moves to 3rd base. And now top of the order, here comes Pavin Smith. Well, when Candy joined the Isotopes again, it was 2 weeks ago at Round Rock, he gave up a combined 7 runs in 2 2/3 innings in those first 2 outings. And then last week at home against Tacoma, 2 1/3 scoreless innings. It looks like Pavin Smith is going to be intentionally walked. Pedro Lopez does not want to take a chance against the very talented Smith. Instead, he'll take his chances in a righty-on-righty matchup against Demetrio Crisantes. It's a one-run game here, bottom of the sixth, 3-2, Reno leading Albuquerque. And first pitch way outside in low, ball one. Smith takes his lead. Small lead, leaning back toward first. The pitch home. A wave and a miss. He went after ball two. Slider down and away. Candy trying to strand two runners on base. Keep it a one-run deficit for Albuquerque. And now he is 1-1. Low and away. That'll make the count two balls and one strike. Betancourt knows Candy well. He's caught him before at Double A Hartford and other places along the Rockies farm system. Two-one pitch now from Candy is delivered. It's a swing and a miss. And now it's 2-2. Smith was bluffing over there at first base as that pitch was delivered. Speed is not a big part of his game. He only has one stolen base. I don't think he'd be running here. We'll find out momentarily. 2-2 is the count with two outs. Does not go the pitch. Outside and low. Tried another slider. That time Crisantes would not chase it. So now you got a full count. Ace is trying to extend a 3-2 lead. Really big pitch coming right here from Candy to Crisantes. It is grounded foul in and out of the third base dugout. And we'll do it again. Garcia's at third. He doubled to start the inning off the wall on the left. Smith's at first. He was issued an intentional walk. Smith will be running again here. There he goes. Here comes the pitch. It's taken high. That is ball four. Tried a slider. And Betancourt calls time. He wants to head out to the mound for a visit with Candy. Meanwhile, the video board says, get loud, Aces fans. The lights flicker on and off in different patterns. Where the field goes bright, then dark. And it's just Betancourt and Candy on the mound. Betancourt, a reassuring pat on the left hip. And now the batter is Santiago Espinal. Well, he hits third for a reason. He's a really good hitter. Tonight he's 0 for 3. He's hitting 326 when the day began. Bases loaded, two outs here in the sixth. First pitch taken for a ball just outside. Betancourt was thinking about a pickoff at third. Betancourt, a really strong arm, not afraid to show it off. Runners take their leads. 1-0 pitch. Low and away in the dirt. Betancourt, he's getting dirty, sliding to his right a lot for these sliders down and away from right-handed hitters. Well, you do not. You cannot fall behind 3-0. Got to execute a really good pitch here. It's 3-2 Reno. Aces bases loaded, bottom of the sixth. 2-0 pitch, taking in there for a called strike. That was a fastball. It almost looked like Espinal was taking all the way. It was near the top of the zone. Outfield bounced straight away, same with the infield. Espinal hits to all fields. The 2-1 pitch to him. A swing and a foul tip into Betancourt's glove. And now it's 2-2. Aces have stranded six runners on base. Candy's trying to make it nine runners left on base. The 2-2 pitch. Taken just outside. Ball three. So we've gone as far as we can go, right? Three balls, two strikes, two outs, bases loaded, no place to put them. Crowd gets loud. The payoff pitch from Candy.

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4: It is now the seventh inning here at Greater Nevada Field. Fans are on their feet because they're throwing t-shirts into the crowd. The score is still 3-2 against all odds. The score is still 3-2. Reno leading Albuquerque. And Ryan Ritter will lead it off for the Isotopes. Fourth time through the Isotopes lineup. Third time that Ritter has led off an inning. Yumin Lin with 2 2/3 out of the pen. He's allowed one run. First pitch this inning is a slow curve in there for a called strike. Ritter slide to left, strikeout looking, strikeout swinging. Lin listening for the sign into his windup. Big leg kick to pitch. Taking called strike. It's nothing and two. When Lin goes into his windup, he's initially looking at the catcher's mitt, and then he kind of turns and looks off to the side in the middle of his windup, locks in on the catcher's glove in the middle of his delivery. Here's the pitch, and that is grounded foul. Breaking ball, and Ritter just got a piece of it. Still nothing in two. So the Aces have left 9 runners on base. 8 of those in the last 4 innings. They've had a lot of chances to break it open, have not been able to do so. Isotopes trying to get back into this one. The pitch is outside for a ball. Isotopes themselves have left 7 runners on base. Each team has only had one inning in which the side has been retired in order. 1-2, a wave and a miss. Another changeup down and away gets Ritter. Same pitch, put him away in the fifth inning. So one out and Sterling Thompson will hit next. Thompson has walked, grounded out to first and lined out to short. Here's the first pitch, and that one is outside for a ball off the catcher's glove toward the third base dugout. Ball one. Isotopes have won 5 in a row in this city of Reno going back to last year. Most recently, they have won 3 in a row. First 2 this week. Next pitch is high. Look out. Sterling ducks to get out of the way of that sweeper, and it's 2-0. Thompson homered yesterday, his 11th of the season. Here's the 2-0 pitch. Taking called strike near the inside corner. Outfield plays him straight away. Third baseman Espinal is about halfway between second and third. Here's the 2-1. Look out, up and in again. That time with a fastball about shoulder height. And now it's 3-1 on Thompson, who's been nearly hit twice in this at bat. Hit by a pitch in Tuesday's game, Sterling was.

0: There's the 3-1. And that is taken for a called strike. And the count is full. Mesa Tubbs down by a run here, top of the seventh inning. One out and nobody on. And the payoff pitch is en route. A wave and a miss. Got him with that changeup. Boy, that changeup has been so good. Two outs, nobody on. Here comes Charlie Condon. Five strikeouts for Lynn, including two in a row. Half of his outs have come on strikeouts, and all of them swinging. And I want to say that at least four, if not all five, have been on changeups. He'll throw it lefty on lefty. He'll throw it lefty on a right-handed hitter like Charlie Condon, who's at the plate. First pitch is a breaking ball in there for a called strike. Land into the windup, 0-1. Fastball miss, low and outside. Second baseman, Crisantes, plays way up the middle. Pretty much standard for everybody else. The 1-1 pitch. Taking low for a ball. Catcher O'Neill caught it, framed it, waited till he threw it back as if he was waiting for the umpire to say strike, but it was definitely low. Here's the 2-1. Grounded down the third baseline. Espinel backhands an in-between hop, throws to first, got him. And the side is retired. Isotopes go down in order. Time to stretch, middle of the seventh. With the score, Reno 3 and Albuquerque 2 here on the Isotopes.
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0: They are stretching here in Reno at Greater Nevada Field. 3-2, Reno Aces leading the Albuquerque Isotopes. 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Jared Candy back to work, bottom of the seventh. First pitch of the inning, fastball, called strike to Jose Fernandez. Fernandez batting cleanup tonight, RBI double, a walk, and he reached on a throwing error by shortstop Ryan Ritter, which led to an unearned run. Here's the next pitch. Popped up, shallow center, actually routine center. Connor Capel looking up into the black sky. He's underneath it. He makes the catch. One away here, bottom seven. Time now for Ultra Moments in Isotopes history. It's presented by Michelob Ultra. That's a superior light beer. It's brewed for those who understand that. It's only worth it if you enjoy it. Well, it was on this day last year in 2025, as catcher Brian Betancourt is heading out to the mound for a visit, that the Isotopes, for the first time in team history, scored at least one run in every single inning. It was a day game at El Paso. The Isotopes won it 21-10. Isotopes had 27 hits. That was the most in team history. They had 5 home runs, 9 doubles, 51 total bases. That was also the most in Isotopes team history. Aaron Shunk led the way with 5 hits. Sam Hilliard homered twice. Every starter had at least 2 hits, except for Zach Veen, who had 1 hit and a walk. Here's A.J. Vukovic. First pitch is high, ball 1. That was just pitcher and catcher with the meeting. They're on the mound. Action in the Isotopes bullpen. Candy's 1-0 to Vukovic is taken for a ball. On this day in 2009, the Isotopes were playing some playoff baseball, game 2 of the PCL playoffs. Next pitch is in there for a called strike. They were hosting Memphis. And they lost in heartbreaking fashion. Took a 6-3 lead into the ninth inning. Scott Strickland, league leader in saves, could not hold on to the lead. 2-1, fouled off to the right out of play. Memphis rallied for an 8-6 victory and went on to win that series. That was 2009 when the Isotopes were a Dodgers affiliate. Isotopes have had 3 different affiliates in their history. Candy's 2-2 is on the way. Foul back. First year of the Isotopes was 2003. Team moved from Calgary, where it was a Marlins affiliate. Continued the affiliation with the Marlins for 6 years, 2003 through 2008. 6 years with the Dodgers, 2009 through 2012, and been with, through 2014. 2009 through 2014. 2-2, ground ball to third. Fielded cleanly by Stevens across the way for the out, 2 down. And the Rockies' partnership began in 2015. 2 outs, nobody on, and here is Kevin Quintasello. And looks like a pitching change. Manager Pedro Lopez coming from out of the Isotopes dugout. Looks to the bullpen and has not pointed yet. Gets to the mound. And he's going to talk it over a little bit. And now he points to the bullpen. Breaking the action for this pitching change. The score is Reno 3, Albuquerque 2, bottom of the 7th, and this is the ice.
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0: The new pitcher for Albuquerque is left-hander Hayden Harris. He takes over with 2 outs and nobody on. We're at the bottom of the 7th. The score is Reno 3 and Albuquerque 2. Harris wants a new baseball, different from the one he used to warm up. The Rockies claimed Hayden Harris off waivers from the Braves 6 days ago. 2 days ago, he made his Isotopes debut right here in Reno with a scoreless inning. Lefty on lefty against Gavin Quantasello. First pitch is low ball one. Harris drops down to a lower arm slot. It's not a submarine, but it's way lower, and especially lefty on lefty, that can be tough. Probably looks like the baseball is coming from behind the hitter. He works from the first base side of the rubber. And the pitch is low. Fastball at 89 miles an hour. It's kind of a slingshot at you. Two balls, no strikes. And the pitch. A swing and a miss. Blew the fastball by him. Quantasello is now 0 for 11 in the series. 2-1. Foul off to the netting and into the third base dugout. And out of the dugout. Two balls and two strikes. Harris holds the baseball in his left hand, spins it around a little bit as he listens for the sign. Hands come together just barely above the belt. And the 2-2. Ooh, that was close, but it just missed. Ball three. You know if it's close, Brian Betancourt's going to challenge it if he thinks it's a strike. So if you're a pitcher, you just got to trust Betancourt. You can't get mad at the umpire. You know that Betancourt, if he thinks it's a strike, he's going to challenge it. 3-2, payoff is fouled off down the third base line. That pitch would have been a ball. Quantasello could lay off. Seventh pitch of this at-bat, another 3-2 all the way. A swing and a miss struck him out with a fastball. Side retired, three up and three down with two different pitchers doing so. We head to the eighth inning, 3-2. Reno leads Albuquerque here on the Isotopes Multimedia Network.
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0: It is now the top of the eighth inning. Albuquerque Isotopes running out of chances, down to their last two at-bats, their last six outs. They're only trailing by a run, though. It's 3-2 Reno. Yumin Lin has pitched 3 2/3 innings in relief. Gave up a run in the sixth inning. There was a stretch of three straight batters who reached base safely off him. And he has retired everybody else. Edward Julian, the batter, lefty on lefty. And first pitch is taken a little high. There was two outs in the sixth when Rock Riggio hit a liner. And a lot of us thought it hit Lynn in the head. Instead, it went off his glove and into left field for a base hit. The 1-0 is a called strike. Lynn then walked the next batter on four pitches. And then Brian Betancourt singled home Riggio. Other than that three-batter sequence, Lynn has retired everybody else that he's faced. The 1-1's a wave and a miss. Yet another changeup where a hitter swings over the top of it. Outstanding arm speed with the changeup. The grip on the baseball does the work to slow it down. And now the 1-2. Fastball missed away. Once upon a time, there used to be this thought in baseball that you don't throw a changeup lefty on lefty or righty on righty. And that is out the window. That is no longer the case in baseball. The 2-2 is a ground ball to the second baseman. Crisantes, routine play. He's got it, throws on to first. And the leadoff hitter is retired. Now here comes Tyler Freeman. Freeman is 0 for 3 tonight, 3 ground ball outs. One of them was a double play grounder. That came in the first inning. Santiago Espinal, a fabulous diving play to start the twin killing. First pitch is a called strike. Lynn has the sign into his windup, and the pitch. Very high. That sweeper didn't move out of the hands that he wanted to. And the count is 1-1. Infield, outfield pretty much straight away against Freeman. And here's the pitch. Taken for a called strike. And it's 1-2. Lynn's ready. The pitch. Taken outside. That was a changeup, and that time it didn't land where he wanted, and Freeman able to lay off. 2-2. At a certain point, you just start to wonder, like, all right, how many more pitches until Lynn's going to be out of this game? He's only at 61 right now. He's normally a starter. The pitch is taken for a ball. It'll be challenged. First challenge of the game by the Reno Aces. This is their catcher, Matt O'Neill, who thinks it should be a strike. It is not. It is a ball. It is confirmed as a ball. Aces lose that challenge. Both teams have one challenge remaining, or one incorrect challenge remaining. If you get it right, then you retain it. 3-2, payoff. Bouncing ball snagged on the mound by Lynn. Runs halfway to first, underhand flip for the out. Lynn's really good at fielding his position. He stays. He's not a guy who spins off the mound and is flailing all over the place. He's in good position, jumped to make that catch on a one-hopper. Now the hitter is Rock Riggio. And again, it was Riggio who hit the liner right up the middle where it looked like it hit Lynn in the head, but it went off his glove instead into left field. And first pitch is taken outside, ball one. Riggio rocking back and forth. He's 1 for 3 this evening. Here's the pitch. Taken, called strike outside corner. Here's the 1-1 pitch, and Riggio takes, called strike outside corner. Lynn has retired 6 in a row, looking to make it 7 in a row in a clean inning. Ahead in the count, 1-2. He rocks, he fires. Taken high that time. And the count is 2 balls, 2 strikes. Tell you what, not out of the question that Lynn could pitch the 9th inning as well. And this is a guy who is normally a starter. He is accustomed to throwing 90-something pitches. He's only at 67 right now. 2-2. Is slapped foul, and this one will get into the stands. Isotopes Baseball brought to you in part by the Albuquerque Journal. That's been your most trusted news source for 100 years. 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Look for JRNL Plus when you head to the App Store and download that app today. Enjoy your news with benefits. That's the Albuquerque Journal. Another 2-2. A swing and a miss struck him out, and the side is retired. Back-to-back, 3-up, 3-down innings for Lynn. We go to the bottom of the 8th inning. Still Reno 3, Albuquerque 2 here on the ice.
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0: The score remains 3-2. Reno is leading Albuquerque. It's now the bottom of the eighth inning. Hayden Harris got the last out in the seventh. Returns to the mound here in the eighth facing Aramis Garcia. Out of the stretch at all times. First pitch from Harris. This inning is a called strike. Reno with single runs in the first, third, and fifth innings. Albuquerque single runs in the second and sixth innings. Deep breath from Harris before his 0-1. This is a soft pop up to the right side, and the second baseman Riggio there to make the catch. One away. Isotopes Baseball is brought to you in part by Malloy, Los Lunas. They sponsor double plays. We have not had any double plays tonight. You can shop from six automotive brands at Malloy. Make sure you tell them that you want an extra $505 off of your Isotopes double play discount. They are located just south of Isotopes Park off I-25. Here's Matt O'Neill, right-handed hitter. First pitch, line drive right up the middle, base hit center field. Clean single for O'Neill. That's his first hit. It's the seventh for Reno. One on and one out, and here is the left-handed hitting Anderson Rojas. He struck out, doubled, and grounded out. Harris comes set, deep breath, and fires home. Shows bunt, takes a called strike. Based on the angle of the bat, I think his mindset was to drag it down the first base line. But when the pitch is on the outside corner, that is a very difficult pitch to take with you down the first base line. 0-1 is a liner. Diving catch by Stevens at third. Throws to second. And the call is safe at second. I guess it was a one-hopper, not a diving catch. And so everybody's safe. Well, that was a low-line drive, and Stevens knew he didn't catch it, so he went to second for the force out. And that's been scored a base hit. I thought it was a diving catch. And if so, then it's an easy throw to first for a double play. But no, it was a one-hopper. Two on, one out. Pavin Smith, the batter. And first pitch is low ball one. Harris comes set, stares at the runner at second. And the 1-0. A swing and a miss. Smith tonight. Ground out, double, strikeout, intentional walk. 5-for-9 in the series. And now the 1-1 in route. And that's a slow ground ball to the right side. Kind of a no man's land. No one's covering first. The throw is in time as Riggio got there. Wow, what a play. Charlie Condon, the first baseman, went after it. He led Riggio, who caught it with his bare hand and got over there. When I said no one's at first, I meant it. No one was there, but Riggio was trying to get there as fast as he could. And again, he got in behind Condon, fielded the throw with his bare hand. Wow, what a play. All right, so now there's two outs. There's runners at second and third. And Pedro Lopez out to the mound to talk strategy. He might be asking the pitcher. He might even give the pitcher the chance. Do you want to face this guy? Do you want to walk this guy? With two outs and runners at second and third. Pedro went jogging out there. Now he walks back to the dugout. It looks like they're going to face Chris Sanchez. They will not walk him. Second and third, two outs. Bottom of the eighth, 3-2. Reno leads Albuquerque. And first pitch. Taking fastball, called strike outside corner. And there is action in the Reno bullpen. Right-hander Bryce Jarvis is loosening up. Doesn't mean for sure he's going to come in. We'll see if it's Lynn, who has been so effective out of the bullpen, or whether it's Jarvis. Here's the 0-1. Taken for a ball. Fastball was just a little bit in. 1-1 the count on Chris Sanchez. Harris ready. The pitch. Bounced in front of the plate. Good block by Betancourt. And the count is 2-1. Chris Sanchez walked and scored in the first. RBI triple in the third. So he's responsible in part for two of the three Reno runs. And then since then, he slid to left and walked. Now the 2-1. A swing and a miss. Good sweeper there. The Aces have stranded 9 runners on base. And Harris is 1 strike away from making it 11 left on base. 2-2, 2 outs. 2-1. The pitch is fouled off to the first base side. Harris has the sign. Runners take their leads. Another 2-2 pitch is on the way. It's a slow roller in front of the mound. Harris fields, throws, got him, and the side is retired. No runs, 2 hits, no errors. 2 more left on base. Last call for the Isotopes win. We come back. It's Reno 3, Albuquerque 2 here on the Isotopes Multimedia Network.
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0: We've reached the ninth inning. Albuquerque Isotopes coming to bat. They need one to tie, two for the lead. They are the visiting team here at Greater Nevada Field. Reno Aces sending Yu Min Lin back to the mound. He took over with one out in the fourth inning. He has pitched ever since then. 4 2/3 innings for Lin. Just one run allowed. He has struck out six and walked one. And he'll face Chad Stevens here to start off the ninth inning. From the windup, lefty's first pitch. A wave and a miss on a changeup. Stevens has been on base all three times. Walk, hit by pitch, and then Lin walked him. Here's the 0-1. Taken outside for ball. Stevens is the 18th batter that Lin has faced. On deck is Brian Betancourt. It'll be third time through the lineup when Betancourt hits next. Here's the 1-1. Taken outside. Fastball, missball, two. Wind has picked up a little bit more and is blowing out to right field. That is the prevailing wind here at Greater Nevada Field. Stevens, good opposite field hitter. Right fielder, Quanticello, shades toward the line. Pitch is blooper right field, sinking fast, and that one drops in for a base hit in front of Quanticello. And so Chad Stevens didn't hit it hard, but hit it in a good location. And a leadoff single to begin the ninth inning. Right-hander Bryce Jarvis loosening up in the Reno bullpen. Well, you got two more lefties here, Betancourt and Capel. And so maybe Lin will face those two, just thinking out loud, before the right-hander. Betancourt has hit the ball hard twice against Lin, lined out to right, and then had the RBI single up the middle. First pitch takes outside, ball one. That hit by Stevens, only the fifth for the Isotopes, and all of them are singles. Here's the 1-0. And this one is a blooper to left field. Sprinting in is Vukovic. It's the shortstop going out, Fernandez, who makes the catch. Stevens back to first base, one away. Isotopes Baseball brought to you in part by Rio Grande Credit Union. 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This will be a pinch hitter, and the chess match is going to lead to a new pitcher. So Nick Kent hitting for Connor Capel, and the responding move is Yu Min Lin is coming out of the game. Break in the action for a pitching change. Reno 3, Albuquerque 2, ninth inning here on the Isotope.
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0: So the managerial wheels are turning here at Greater Nevada Field. Isotopes manager Pedro Lopez used the right-handed hitting Nick Kent to replace Connor Capel. He wanted the right-on-lefty matchup, and then Reno Aces manager Jeff Gardner counters. He takes out the lefty, Yumin Lin, goes to the right-hander Bryce Jarvis. There's one on, one out, top of the ninth, Reno leading 3-2. So now it's Jarvis versus Kent. And first pitch. Check swing foul. It almost hit him in the hands, and Kent couldn't get the bat out of the way. It rolls toward the first base dugout for strike one. Kent started yesterday as the DH. He was 0 for 3 with two walks. 14 homers, 59 RBIs in 85 games for Kent. He was hitting 264. Stevens, very smart base runner at first base. Throw over is very high all the way into the netting. And no, that's going to be, wait, is it a balk or was time called? Time was called by the catcher. Ooh, that is huge. Jarvis spun and threw to first base and he threw it into the netting. Well, maybe it's because he knew that his catcher had called time and he didn't want to stop himself from throwing. Now the strike one pitch. A wave and a miss. Went after a slider down and away. And the count is 0-2. On deck is Ryan Ritter. Stevens stole second in the fourth inning. If he gets to second, a base hit would bring him in. But that's a tough out to make in the ninth inning. Doesn't have a very big lead right now. Well, then just increased it and shortened it. The pitch is a called third strike on the inside corner. And so the pinch hitter, Kent, goes down on three pitches. Isotopes down to their final out. Ryan Ritter will try to keep the game going. And the game within the game will be, will Chad Stevens try to run here and get himself in a scoring position? Ritter's 0 for 4 tonight. Fly out to left and three strikeouts. Stevens sways back and forth. Doesn't go. First pitch, fastball outside, ball one. Fastball from Jarvis at 95 miles an hour. All three games, we have had dramatic ninth innings where the game is on the line. Isotopes won the first two, just barely holding on. Now it's Reno trying to barely hold on. 1-0 pitch. Hit high in the air to left field. Back goes Vukovic. He's got room and makes the catch just in front of the warning track. Ritter just missed it. Ball game over. Reno wins it. 3-2, the final over Albuquerque. Off the bat, I thought for a moment it might have a chance, but he didn't quite get all of it. And so for the Isotopes, no runs, one hit, no errors, and one left on base in the ninth inning. So the Isotopes' three-game winning streak comes to an end. The Aces snap their four-game losing streak. The Isotopes still lead the series 2-1. We'll take a break, then we'll come back and we'll start the Southwest Copy Systems postgame show. We'll go through all the totals, the game recap, plus we will also check in on the Rockies, other scores around the Pacific Coast League. Again, the final, the Diamondbacks affiliate defeats the Rockies affiliate, Reno 3, Albuquerque 2, and this is the Isotopes Multimedia Network.
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0: 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Here are the totals on this Thursday night from the biggest little city in the world. Victorious Reno, the Diamondbacks AAA affiliate. 3 runs, 8 hits, 1 error. The Aces leave 11 on base. Albuquerque, the Rockies affiliate. 2 runs, 5 hits, 1 error. The Isotopes strand 8 on base. Winning pitcher was Yu Min Lin. He took over in the 4th inning with 1 out. Pitched 5 innings in relief, allowed just 1 run, improves his record to 8-9. The loss goes to Iberson Castellano. He went 3 1/3 innings in relief, gave up 2 runs, 1 earned, and Castellano's record drops to 4-4. The save goes to Bryce Jarvis. He got the last 2 outs, his 2nd save of the year. Time of the game, 2 hours, 44 minutes, 2:44. We started at 6:08 p.m. Pacific time, ended at 8:52. Tonight's attendance is brought to you by the New Mexico Public Regulation Commission. Announced crowd of 3,961, 3,961 here at Greater Nevada Field. With the victory, Reno snaps its 4-game losing streak. The Aces' overall record, 62-78. Second half record is 30-35. Albuquerque's 3-game winning streak is now over. The Isotopes are 30-36 in the second half, 69-72 overall, which now means that the Isotopes need to go 6-3 over the final 9 to finish with exactly a .500 winning percentage, and they need to go 7-2 over the final 9 games in order to finish with a winning record. All right, so those are the totals. We'll take a break, then we'll come back and we'll go through the details of this one. Again, the final 3-2, Reno defeated Albuquerque, and this is the Isotopes.
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0: We continue with the Southwest Copy Systems postgame show. 3-2, the final. Reno defeated Albuquerque. Even though the Isotopes did not win tonight's game, James Corinchin, Public Relations, helps companies re-strategize their communications to better prepare for the next win. 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All right, let's get to the details of this one. The Isotopes threatened in the first inning. They had a walk. They had a single. They had another walk. Bases loaded, one out. Tyler Freeman hit a ground ball down the line. Looked like it was going to be extra bases, but Santiago Espinal, a diving play, started a 5-4-3 double play. That was one of the biggest plays in the game, and it was the fifth batter of the game. Now let's go bottom one. Sean Sullivan on a rehab assignment started. Ground out, walk, strikeout to begin the inning. So you got a runner at first with two outs, and Jose Fernandez the batter. Sullivan's next pitch is hit very high in the air to center field and deep. Capel's going back. He's on the warning track. Back of the wall. Jumps. It is in play off the top of the wall. It's going to score one run. Stopping at second is Fernandez. Throw went toward third. It's an RBI double for Jose Fernandez. And it's a 1-0 Reno lead. And that took us to the second inning. With one out, the count was 3-2 on Chad Stevens. Umpire called it strike three. Chad challenged the call. It got overturned and became ball four instead. Brian Betancourt then a blooper to left. Stevens got to third. And when the throw went to third, Betancourt went to second. So you got one out, runners at second and third, and Connor Capel at the plate. 3-2 payoff. He's hitting the air to left field. This will get at least one run home. Vukovic is going back, makes the catch on the warning track. Stevens tagging at third, heading home. He scores, and this game is tied 1-1 on the Connor Capel sacrifice fly. And that took us to the bottom of the second. Sean Sullivan strike out the first two batters he faced. Ended his day after throwing 31 pitches to seven batters. Iverson Castellano came on, got a strikeout, so the side was retired in order on three strikeouts. Third, Isotopes didn't get anything going. Bottom of the third is when Reno took the lead. With one out, Pavin Smith doubled, went to third on a pass ball, and next up was Demetrio Crisantes. The 2-1 is driven in the air to center field. Capel's on the dead run. Deep center field, reaches up, can't get it over his head. One hops the wall. That'll score Smith. Crisantes thinking triple, sprinting for third, and he slides in without a throw. Demetrio Crisantes with an RBI triple, and Reno has regained the lead. It is 2-1. Later in the inning, a chance for more. But Ryan Ritter made a nice play, infield in, jumped high in the air on a one-hopper to get an out. And then later in the inning, Castellano struck out A.J. Vukovic to strand two. In the fourth inning, Isotopes got a one-out hit by pitch by Chad Stevens, which ended the night for the starter Mitch Bratt. And then that's when Yumin Lin came on, retired the first two that he faced, and then he really got rolling after that. Bottom of the fourth, Castellano put two on with two out, was able to get a strikeout to end that inning. Fifth inning, Isotopes go down quickly. And then Reno in the fifth inning, first two batters were retired. Then came a ground ball to the shortstop, Ritter. Fielded it cleanly, but his throw was a one-hopper. It was offline. Charlie Cotton could not scoop it at first. And so an E6, a throwing error. Inning should have ended. Instead, it continues. And next up was A.J. Vukovic. Next pitch, line drive down the right field line. That's a fair ball. That one's heading to the corner. Freeman trying to cut it off. Sprinting for third is Fernandez. He's getting the windmill home. And Riggio lost it on the exchange. And so he could not make a relay throw home. Scoring from first is Fernandez. Vukovic the RBI double. And it's a 3-1 Reno lead. Well, that took us to the sixth inning. Lynn retired the first two batters. He had retired seven in a row. Then Rock Riggio hit a screaming liner up the middle, which scared the daylights out of all of us. We thought that it hit the head of Lynn, but it hit the glove and went into left field for a base hit. It looked like, from all indications, that he was fine and not fazed by it, but he did walk the next batter on four pitches. So now you got 2-1, 2-out. Bryant Betancourt up next. First pitch, Brian Betancourt, line drive up the middle, base hit center field. Sprinting for third is Riggio on his way home. The throw from Rojas is not in time. That's an RBI single for Brian Betancourt. Topes now trailing 3-2. Next batter was retired. That took us to the bottom of the sixth inning. Jared Candy came on. Leadoff double later in the inning. An intentional walk and a walk low to the bases. He struck out Espinalda strained three, and at that point the Aces had left 11 runners on base. Isotopes went down in order in the seventh. So did the Aces. Topes went down in order again in the eighth. In the bottom of the eighth inning, Reno looking for insurance runs. With one out, Matt O'Neill singled. Anderson Rojas then had a single as well. So you got two on, one out, and Pavin Smith, the batter. In roots. And that's a slow ground ball to the right side. Kind of a no man's land. No one's covering first. The throw is in time as Riggio got there. And so that was a play where I didn't really describe it very well at the time. When I said no one was at first base, I swear to you, that was true. You had pitcher, first baseman, second baseman, all going after the ball. And then as soon as the words, no one covering first base, came out of my mouth, that's when Riggio, instead of going after the ball, went to the bag at first. Charlie Condon fielded it, flipped it to Riggio, who caught it with his bare hand to get a huge out there. And we're going to make that the Jack Daniel's Tennessee Whiskey play of the game. Jack Daniel's Tennessee Whiskey, proud sponsor of the Isotopes. Every drop of Jack is mellowed through sugar maple charcoal for that signature smooth taste. Now that is what makes Jack, Jack. Whether neat on the rocks or with a splash of cola, enjoy the game with a true American classic. Please drink responsibly. So with 2-1 and 2 out, Hayden Harris able to get the next batter on a slow comebacker in front of the mound. And so that took us to the ninth inning, still just a one-run lead for Reno. And Chad Stevens led off with a single to right. Lynn was still pitching at this point. Brian Betancourt then popped up the shallow left, caught by the shortstop. Isotopes manager Pedro Lopez then sent Nick Kent up to the plate as a pinch hitter. He wanted the righty-on-lefty matchup. Reno manager Gardner responded. That's Jeff Gardner. He countered by bringing in the right-hander Bryce Jarvis, and he struck out Kent looking. So now there's two outs. Isotopes down to their final out. And Ryan Ritter, the batter. 1-0 pitch. Hit high in the air to left field. Back goes Vukovic. He's got room and makes the catch just in front of the warning track. Ritter just missed it. Ball game over. Reno wins it. 3-2, the final over Albuquerque. And so that's how it sounded on this Thursday evening. Isotopes coming up just a little bit short. They still lead the series 2-1. All right, let's take a break. We'll come back. Give you some details about the Rockies game, scores in the Pacific Coast League, and wrap it up. This is the Albuquerque Isotopes Multimedia Network.
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0: Final segment of the Southwest Copy Systems postgame show. 3-2 the final. Reno defeated Albuquerque. Isotopes parent club, Colorado Rockies in the Bronx, taking on the Yankees. New York wins at 10-3, completing a three-game sweep. Ryan Feltner started 5 innings, 4 runs allowed. Zach Agnos went 1 2/3 innings, allowed 4 runs himself. And then 2 more scored off Jimmy Hergett over the final 1 1/3 innings. Rockies got a home run from Kyle Karros. Well, they had just 8 hits. Jake McCarthy, 2 of them. Ezekiel Tovar had 2 of them. So 10-3, Yankees defeat the Rockies, complete a sweep. Rockies will head off to Detroit to play the Tigers as they continue their East Coast road trip. Around the Pacific Coast League, 3 of the 5 games are final, including ours. The game that matters the most is first place Oklahoma City hosting second place Sugar Land, and OKC gets a victory. 8-0 was the final. The OKC Comets, the Dodgers affiliate, have won 12 consecutive games. They now have a 3-game lead over Sugar Land, and they have the tiebreak advantage. So really, it's a 4-game lead with 9 remaining. Nobody else is

And for Reno, it was Yu-Min Lin, who was scheduled to start in tomorrow's game. He ended up pitching five innings of relief today, so we'll find out tomorrow who will be the starting pitchers. We do know that we will be back to our regular 20-minute pregame show, which will begin at 6:45 Mountain Time. And first pitch is set for 7:05 Mountain Time tomorrow, game 4 of 6 back on the Sports Animal. Now for our studio engineer, Bob Walpo, I'm Josh Sushon. Thanking you for listening and saying goodnight here from the biggest little city in the world. One last time, the final, Reno 3, Albuquerque 2. Coming up next, back to alternative rock here on The Pit. 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
8: And we get off and I take my little AirPods out and he's getting off his treadmill around the same time. He goes, boy, you sure do run fast for a big boy. 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
9: Well, maybe he meant like you're tall, you're 6'1".
8: 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You're tub not. Of crap. You sure are running quick for a giant ball of goo.
10: Oh, my gosh. 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
11: During the summer when we were all out of school, there would be 20-some-odd kids at any random person's house, which my mom loved it.
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8: Yeah.
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12: Would any of you want to have like a domestic bear as a pet? 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
11: I'm very happy to say that Dead Poets Society frontman Jack Underkoffler will be on the show with us next week, getting us ready for their new album, Monarch. But right now, before any of that happens, let's hear the new one from Dead Poet. This is called Cold. 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

92.33 CG Sandia, KTBL AM Los Ranchos de Albuquerque. 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Yes, we

0: Audioslave is like a stone, Marilyn Manson with Exit Wound, and Say It Ain't So, it was Weezer. Do you play the 6-7 game? Oh man, I do. I have teenage daughters, dude. I'm totally in 6-7. Man, it comes up so much. But wait until this generation finds out the real 6-7. Up at 6, work till 7, 6 days out of 7, till you're 67. That'll be funny.
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0: See You in Hell, Papa Roach, Avenged Sevenfold before that, and also Pearl Jam with Better Man. I've got some Queens of the Stone Age on the way right now. Time for today's Strange Law. This goes back to 1926, 100 years ago. Chicago passed a law banning adults from playing with or flying kites in public streets and parks without a special permit. City officials put this ordinance into place out of concern that kite strings, which were often made of thin wire coated with abrasive materials at the time, could tangle with freshly strung overhead electric power lines and cause fires or electrocution.
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0: Nickelback and Rattle the Cage, Stained, featuring Dorothy before that, Better Days, and also Queens of the Stone Age, No One Knows. It's time for Did You Know? Second edition for the show. 11% of people have a smartphone with a cracked screen. I think that depends on the day. I've had several of those. The average American, did you know, eats 30 pounds of French fries a year. 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I don't know. 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The mustache craze is back from the 80s, and it needs to go back there. Anyway, that's my opinion. Now you know. Thanks for tuning in.
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0: Wage War with Blindfold, Shinedown with Simple Man, covering Lynyrd Skynyrd, and Soundgarden fell on Black Days. Hang on for Papa Roach. First, time for Did You Gosh Darn Know? Did you know tennis balls used to be white? They were changed to a different color in the 70s for a better TV viewing experience. 12% of men grunt at the gym because they think it impresses women. And did you know 60% of women know how to tie a man's necktie? Yeah, tie that sucker good and tight for those dudes at the gym, would you?
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0: Yeah, yeah, Foo Fighters. Before that, God, okay, that song was so hot when I saw them in Denver. Gosh, was that 2 years ago now? Holy cow, I guess it was. They turned it metal. It was so sped up, so good. Happy Feels Like from Ninth Key before Foo Fighters. I also played you Stone Temple Pilots with Creep from the legendary Core album. So, do you partake in 6-7? I do. I have three teenage daughters with whom I'm very tight. 6-7 it is. It's been going on for like a year or more. Isn't that crazy? Just wait until the 6-7 generation finds out the real 6-7 is up at 6, work till 7 p.m., 6 days out of 7 until you're 67.
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7: Suits and butt plugs are the problem. So let me explain. Fall is coming up and there's a lot of Renaissance festivals that are happening across the country. And there's a bunch of people that like to dress up as furries that are saying that this year, many of the Renaissance festivals have declared war upon them.
8: Good, because it's become something in some regions, not all, across our great lands, that there are just weird blendings of things that don't need to be blended. I mean, like, I get that Renaissance is supposed to be fantasy-esque, but I mean, you bringing your furry, because it's a kink, to a Renaissance fair.
9: That's not true, necessarily. There are levels.
8: Furries like being, aren't kinks?
9: It's not a kink. Because there are two different ones. There are the people who have the sexualization inside of their furry outfits, and then there's just people who are just furries, and it's nothing sexual about it whatsoever. It's a spectrum.
7: I mean, not all
9: people who are furries are banging other furries.
7: Of course
9: or
7: not.
9: Wearing butt
7: but
9: plugs,
7: I would,
9: guys.
7: I would say that there is certainly a connotation where those two worlds are connected.
9: They're just the same in every world.
7: If you told
9: though.
7: Me, if you it, no,
9: yes.
7: It's a pretty strong correlation. If you're gonna, if you're telling me that you're
9: generalization, man, nah.
7: Oh, take up for the furries.
9: Yes. And because we're just people.
7: The furry conventions are notorious for turning into orgies.
8: Notorious.
9: All conventions are notorious for turning into
7: but
9: orgies.
7: But it's different because you're dressed up like a chipmunk.
9: Okay.
7: So in this case, the Maryland Renaissance Festival is the first one that has come out and fully banned all fursuits. And it sparked some backlash from members of the furry community. And I understand that not everyone is overly sexualizing it. But their logic is like, hey, this is a Renaissance festival. We want it to be more about
8: the Renaissance
7: era. Sure. And also, especially during the day, there's a lot of kids there.
9: Yeah, don't
7: and
9: walk
7: else.
9: Around anyone, furry, non-furry, dominatrix, anybody, walk around with a butt plug tail. That's not appropriate in any public setting with children.
7: If you're not familiar, that's a very real thing. If you see somebody dressed up in a costume, and sometimes that's the whole costume is just the tail. If you see a tail sticking out of somebody's backside, you don't want to know how it's connected.
8: So somebody who has been to the Renaissance Fair for like the last 4 years straight, I find it odd whenever I do see parents with their kids wearing the tails because of the connotation of that.
9: But not all tails are butt plugs either, guys.
10: No, but I think butt plugs should just, you know, be regular butt plugs. What's wrong with people just wearing regular butt plugs without the tails?
7: Yeah, why do you have to get all extra with your butt plug?
8: Because how else do you know if there's not a raccoon tail behind it?
7: It just feels risky. Like, what if it gets caught in a door or something, you know?
8: Yeah, I don't know.
9: I do think
8: that those two things need to be separate. The Renaissance fairs and the furry conventions need to be separate because there was never a, like, cartoon fairy. The furries don't look like Renaissance. Like, maybe if they were in garb.
9: But you know, like if you have pirates that are showing up. I mean, the
8: because
9: Renaissance
8: there are pirates in the Renaissance.
9: Or you've got fairies and elves. It's all fantasy. You know, like.
8: It's cartoon. If the cartoon was wearing a fairy costume, if we had a fox wearing a fairy costume, then it's fair game.
9: Don't sexualize it. And then wear whatever you want. That's where I stand.
8: That it's very interesting that you believe in your heart of hearts after we've known we used to do the fairy furry convention on this show. You guys used to
7: send our producer out. Yeah.
8: And it was literally about sex.
7: That's where I learned about the tail butt plugs.
9: That's because our producer at the time was specifically seeking those people out.
8: Okay.
7: Yeah, because we told him to seek those people out.
9: Yes.
0: Dave and Mahoney.
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19: The horse girls,
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21: And you kind of have to be rich in order to be a horse person because horses are very expensive.
19: I mean, it's the cat people, but rich. 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
24: Could the way you think about getting older actually change how you age? 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
4: It is no secret that Mahoney is the world's leading fast food forensic expert. Mahoney, do you feel like your game has slipped a little bit?
5: Not at all, Dave.
4: No?
5: No, man. I've been to 34,107 different McDonald's in the continental United States, and I have been a bit of a hot and cold lover with them. The fried apple pie recently brought me back, but they discontinued that. But again, now the spicy chicken nugs are back, Audrey.
6: Oh, Lord.
5: I feel like I know what I'm doing after the show today.
4: Paul is joining us today. You are our contestant, and you are trying to figure out which fast food restaurant these freakouts happen in. Just one question before we get going. What is your favorite fast food restaurant?
7: My favorite fast food would be Five Guys.
4: Okay. All right, so we're going to play the audio for you, and you're trying to figure out the restaurant that it happened in. This one has to do with a woman and an argument about pickles. Here we go.
8: You messed up again. I said no pickles. Are you listening?
9: Ma'am, please stop.
8: Don't let me take it back.
9: Hey.
8: You hear me now?
9: 911?
4: Mm-hmm.
5: That's it?
6: 911?
4: That's it.
5: Let's hear that. Can we hear that one more time?
4: It's short enough, sure.
8: You messed up again. I said no pickles. Are you listening?
6: Pickles, Chick-fil-A.
5: Feels like Chick-fil-A, but maybe
4: A,
5: not.
4: A, Carl's Jr., B, Chick-fil-A, or C, Burger King.
5: This is really tough. One more time.
4: Okay.
8: You messed up again. I said no pickles. Are you listening?
9: Ma'am, please stop.
8: Don't let me take it back.
9: Hey.
8: You hear me now?
9: 911?
4: Mm-hmm.
6: There was a ma'am in there.
5: I heard a ma'am.
6: And a prompt 911 call to action.
5: So that removes Burger King from the mix.
6: For sure.
5: There's no ma'ams happening at Burger King whatsoever.
6: They'd be like, yo, bitch, get out of here.
5: So,
6: I'll give you a pickle. Right on your forehead.
5: I would be shocked.
6: It's Chick-fil-A.
5: I mean, that's my first initial guess, but I just want to talk it through. Carl's Jr., nobody's going inside for a Carl's Jr.
4: Mm-hmm.
5: So I'm going with Audrey. If we're playing the odds, it feels like Chick-fil-A, but this also could be a trap, Audrey.
4: Okay, Paul. You make the decision. Is it Carl's Jr. / Hardee's, Chick-fil-A, or Burger King?
7: I'm going to go with the consensus and stick with Chick-fil-A.
4: No, guys.
5: Is Carl's Jr.?
4: No, it's Burger King.
5: That's the most polite Burger King I've ever heard.
4: It was a polite Burger King employee.
6: They put pickles on their burgers at Burger King?
5: They put pickles on every burger place.
4: Yeah.
6: Do they put pickles on your burgers at McDonald's?
5: Yes.
4: What the? You ever had a Big Mac before?
6: What?
5: Cheeseburger.
6: Is it just so
5: burger.
6: Soggy that it just like immerses itself into the meat?
5: No, they're nice, delicious,
4: they're
5: not delicious. Perfectly.
4: Turn around. Right now, there's a fast food commercial on
6: right now. Let me tell
4: right
6: you right now,
4: TV.
6: Dave, they're certainly not crisp pickles at a McDonald's.
5: No, but that's not what they're meant to be there.
6: Well, Dave just called them nice,
4: look at those crisp pickles. Look at those. Right there.
6: That's the commercial kind. Nothing looks like it does in the commercials.
5: Yeah, I knew we were getting bamboozled there. There
10: I
5: just
10: will
5: wasn't
10: say,
5: enough to go off that.
10: If someone ever reacted like that at Chick-fil-A, they would have to close down and go to church immediately.
6: They would
4: pleasure,
6: be saying prayer, holding a service.
4: We got to get the next two right. This one, a lady is upset that her 8 pizzas took longer than 30 minutes.
11: It was 8 pizzas. I'm wondering why it was more than 30 minutes.
12: Because we have several big orders.
11: I ordered at 1 o'clock this afternoon.
12: I understand that, ma'am, but it goes in line with the way it pops up. I can't skip.
11: I'm calling court for
12: this.
11: Please do. I will, because I want my money back.
6: That ding gives me Little Caesars.
5: That's
6: vibes.
5: Little Caesars. 100% Little Caesars.
6: From the paint.
5: They don't even need it.
6: From the paint.
5: Yeah, it's Little Caesars.
4: Okay, Paul, do you want to tail them from the paint without even hearing the multiple choice?
7: I'll take the multiple choice.
4: Little Caesars, Papa John's, or Domino's?
7: Oh, man. My first guess was Domino's, but I'll go Little Caesars.
4: Good choice. From the paint, they were right.
5: Audrey, are we done helping Paul?
6: Yeah, I'm done helping Paul.
5: He's a Five Guys guy. Oh. This guy's probably rich.
4: Oh, how dare you?
6: Five Guys from the paint.
5: It's his favorite fast food place. That's first off, not a fast food. That's fast casual. And you got to be rich if you are enjoying Five Guys. That's like $38 for one burger.
4: But he's right. It's consistently good. Have you ever had bad Five Guys?
7: Yeah.
6: I
5: have.
6: Yeah. Yes, I have. Okay. And I've had a bad experience like I'm having right now whenever we were supposed to be being applauded from going from the paint, and Paul didn't want to go from the paint.
5: Audrey heard that ding. She knew. She knows that ding.
6: All right, anti-paint Paul
4: if,
6: over
4: if
6: here.
4: If they're unwilling to help you, I'll help you, and I have the answers.
6: Blah, blah,
4: okay,
6: blah.
4: Good. Okay, this guy loses his cool because he wanted light mayo, you guys. Light mayo.
13: Whoa. Hey, I said light mayo.
14: I'm giving you mayo, sir.
13: No, light mayo. Look at that. That's soup. Stop.
14: Oh, it's almost done.
13: I said light mayo. Are you listening? You're drowning it.
14: Dude.
13: That's enough. I... Damn it.
14: Oh my God.
13: You can't just...
5: Subway, right?
6: I feel like that was AI. Did we get got?
5: No.
6: That sounds like AI.
5: I feel like that's a Subway.
4: Is that Jimmy John's, Subway, or Firehouse Subs?
5: Calling it from the paint again.
4: Mahoney's willing to help out.
7: Oh, you're willing to help? What do we got?
4: He's saying Subway. He said Subway.
10: Before he even got the answers,
4: multiple choice. Could this be two from the paints for Mahoney? What do you think, Paul?
7: I don't know. I'm almost thinking Jimmy John's.
5: Go with Jimmy John's, Paul.
4: Don't do it, Paul.
5: Do it, Paul.
7: I'll go with no Subway.
4: Yeah.

0: answers.
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9: Well, traffic right now, not a whole lot in the way of problems so far this morning. You do want to watch your speed. I-25 in both directions in the construction zone. I-40 looks good. Paseo, Alameda, Montaño, those river crossings are moving up to speed. I-25 between Albuquerque and Santa Fe. Don't see any problem.
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5: 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I'm looking for a light bulb changer, if you know what I mean.
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5: An Australian reptile wrangler had to be paid to come to a family's home because they had an unusual problem. 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
2: Oh, I don't think you're going to like this, Mahoney. Somebody's coming directly for you.
3: Mahoney, you said you've been to 34,000 McDonald's in the continental U.S. There's only 13,882 McDonald's in the continental U.S. If you want to be a fast food hero, you got to know your facts, buddy.
4: Message deleted.
2: He's right.
5: So he's not invited to the secret McDonald's.
2: The 21,000 secret McDonald's? You're such an idiot.
5: The Illuminati fry. That's what we're called. We're not allowed to talk about it. I'm putting my life in danger even saying that name on the radio right now. But I'm sorry that you're just not invited, bro.
2: Wow. Wow. We learn so much every day.
5: If you get enough McDonald's points, maybe.
2: Another one I don't know if you're going to like because, you know, earlier we were talking about how there is a war on furries with Renaissance festivals around the country starting to ban furries from going to the said Renaissance festivals. And one guy seemed to have a similar take to Audrey and I that, you know, sometimes blending of a couple of different things simultaneously isn't the best idea. It is a Renaissance festival, and I'm struggling to make the connection with how furries are connected to the Renaissance.
6: Because the Renaissance Fair started as Renaissance, and now we have, with fantasy, blended that into a bunch of different things. But it is a Renaissance festival, mm-hmm. So fairies and shouldn't be allowed either, if we're getting technical. But the furries being blended in, I think, is an important thing to
5: I don't like your separate. Guys' furry hate, personally.
2: The furry, you know, there's a connotation with some of the furry conventions that they are overtly sexual. And this guy has a personal experience.
7: Hi, I'm just calling because you guys are talking about the Renaissance Festival and the furries and all that. And honestly, I went to the Renaissance Festival. They were doing this Star Wars theme thing. And honestly, it was like the worst experience I ever had at the Renaissance Fair because I go there for Renaissance myself. Even though I'm a big Star Wars fan, I'm like, this is not the place for Star Wars. Leave that at your own convention. So fully understand what you guys are saying with the furries. I think they belong in their own space as well. And they give me a weird vibe as well, so I definitely don't want my kid around that either. So, just sharing my opinion on that. Hope you guys have a good day. And I will say, didn't like you guys, but you've actually grown on me quite a bit.
6: Come on, we couldn't cut this out. I love it. Everyone's like, yeah, I didn't like your bird, but like, whatever. It's like,
5: you're fine now.
6: God, I hate when people say that. Like, thanks? Question mark?
2: I like it better. It's like, you didn't like us at first. That's fine. We had to grow on you. Just slowly work our way.
6: Okay, cool. What a backhanded compliment. You guys sucked at first, but now I have taste.
5: He's not wrong.
6: No, that's annoying. I don't go up to random people who I just like met for the very first time.
5: He's a fan now.
6: Well, let me finish, because it's just like, if you met somebody for the very first time, you're like, I didn't really like your shirt, but now you've come around on me because you're like dressed
5: people,
6: better.
5: That's the people.
6: I can have my opinion on that. You can have your opinion on furries.
5: No, I'm telling you that my best, the people who I like most in my life, like some of my best friends who have been friends for, you know, 20 plus years, I started off not liking them. Dave's a key example. I hated him.
2: You didn't like me?
6: How does that make you feel, Dave?
5: Leather bracelets and thumb rings and frosted tips.
8: Oh, my God.
5: And a tattoo goatee. That's
2: cool as hell.
6: See? How does that make you feel, Dave?
5: Who is this guy?
2: No, but to that point, he's right. Yeah. I was a douchebag.
5: We got better.
2: Yeah, we came around. It's self-improvement. We're getting better every day.
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12: Traffic continues to move well so far this morning. We don't have any crashes to report. I-25 in the construction zone, though, you're going to want to watch your speed going through there. I-40 looks good. South of the city right now, I-25 between Albuquerque and Los Lunas, traffic looks good.
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16: It's one I forgot about. I bought everybody in my life one of these who I care about. A remote car jumper. 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
2: So you don't have to like flag down somebody in a Target parking lot and beg them to hook their car up.
16: It's just a big, giant battery, and it's a great thing to have. 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
13: I think that a lot of people, they try and like give you tips.
2: God. They come over and try to start mansplaining.
13: Yes. Like, can I show you how to do this better? And that's where I think that like you're kind of toeing the line of like creep versus mansplainer versus are you just asking me for my number?
2: What if I want, Audrey, you probably don't know this, but mansplaining is short for man explaining.
10: Ah.
13: Dude, you better be glad there's a plexiglass between us right now.
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3: Apparently, day drinking while your kids are in school can have consequences.
4: I mean, that's why we have school, so we can go back to day drinking, right, Dave? That's what I thought that was in the Constitution.
3: In the Constitution?
4: Yeah,
3: I think so.
4: Yeah, that's what our forefathers said.
3: 4 score and 7 margaritas later.
1: Dave and Mahoney.
3: She allegedly sent an intimate photo to his business partner and to his girlfriend.
5: Oh. If somebody sends me a picture of Dave's I'm just going to be like, LOL.
3: Wow, so brave.
1: Dave and Mahoney.
3: Does anyone actually, as like an adult, play a recorder, like in a band? Like, you learn how to play a recorder as a child.
5: It's a gateway. It's like the marijuana of musical instruments.
6: Yes.
1: All right.
2: Now, this is Dave and Mahoney.
3: Hello, friends, and thank you for joining us on this Friday. Got some good news and some bad news to kick things off today. What would you like first there, Mahoney?
5: Dave, why don't we start off today's show with some bad news?
3: Yeah, this is a hell of a way to lose your job. So there's a guy who was the head coach of Lely High School and started the season off pretty rough. This, you know, can happen to anyone if you're a coach, right? You're sort of figuring things out with your players. It's not going right for you at the beginning of the season. 0-3, though, to start the season out.
5: We're talking high school here?
3: High school, yeah.
5: Okay, I mean, that aren't most high school coaches like teachers also?
3: I mean, depending on how big the high school is, right. I mean, it could be a really serious program or not. I would guess this would lean more towards the perhaps not so serious, because they let him go after only 3 losses in this season, because the last loss was 166-0.
7: That coach on the opposing team is an absolute dick.
3: So unnecessary.
7: Wow,
3: like,
7: man.
3: Keep the starters in.
7: Keep putting the pressure.
3: Drive the ball.
7: 166. And what was
3: 166
7: it?
3: 166-0.
7: To zero. Not a point.
3: Not a single field goal.
7: Great
3: nothing.
7: Defense and offense and everything for the other team.
5: I don't know. Was there even a team on the other side?
3: That's what I mean. I don't even know if I could score 166 points
7: solo.
3: With there was no defense. Like, just running up and down the field myself.
5: How many times is that? That's
7: I thought that there was such a thing as a mercy ruling once you hit 100 points.
3: I did too.
7: So they just kept going? Did this team not know anything about a mercy ruling?
3: I guess not.
5: That's 23 touchdowns.
3: 23 touchdowns.
5: 23 touchdowns.
7: I'm going to look that up. Maybe since COVID that changed too.
3: That's like 6 touchdowns every 15 minutes. How?
5: I mean,
3: if you were the other team, you could just like kneel and they wouldn't be able to score that much.
5: Yeah. I mean, so this coach got fired?
3: Yeah. That was it. They're like, okay, we're done.
5: It sounds like to me that's a divisional mismatch that team shouldn't be playing the other team. You know, that's like a 4 or 5A school playing a 1A school.
7: Most states triggered mercy rules at a 35-point or a 42-point deficit.
3: So let's just 4X that.
7: Yeah, so once you reach like 50 points, it's supposed to be like, yo.
3: All right. Well, I told you guys that over the weekend, I had some friends that were at the South Carolina Gamecocks game, and it was super, super hot out there. And the Gamecocks were up 50-0, and they came out and they just said, it's so hot out here. Like, people are passing out and stuff like that. They were like, we're going to shorten the fourth quarter from 15 minutes to 10 minutes because it's 50-0.
5: There were a couple games and they did that on.
3: Yeah, and the other team was just like, okay.
5: I'd never seen that before.
3: I hadn't either.
5: Interesting. I don't know if that's a new rule or if that's something that's always been there that we're just now seeing.
7: Or
5: but
7: that
5: I just
7: it
5: feel,
7: was just that hot.
5: I feel bad for the kids who were on the other end of it, man. Like,
7: it's pretty demoralizing.
5: I would
7: quit football.
3: That's the worst loss of your life in any.
7: Because even if you're like kind of good at football.
5: Unless they bet the over.
3: You think that's what it was?
5: Yeah.
3: The coach is
7: this
3: like.
7: This is high school ball.
5: Oh, yeah. They're bailed.
3: I'm taking over 165.
5: Depends on where the town is. You know, there's plenty of betting going on. So hopefully those kids had the over.
3: Some good news today as well. Australia seems to be like the only country on earth that's really figured out social media. We talked about how they were, you know, making sure that teens weren't on social media because obviously we know how bad that is and the, you know, multi-billion dollar lawsuit against Meta and how addictive it is. Now Australia is saying that they're putting new laws in place that would let you opt out of the algorithm driven feeds.
5: Oh God, I wish.
3: So you could actually, I don't know, see the people that you follow and the things that they post.
5: I don't see anything that anybody posts.
7: Well, like TikTok has it to where there is a friends only feed.
3: Interesting.
7: And a algorithm feed.
3: Huh.
7: And then sometimes your friends will, well, they used to before we bought TikTok, but then your friends would get sprinkled into your algorithm as well. But there was has always been a friends only feed.
5: Yeah, but with Meta and Facebook and stuff like that and Instagram, it's just trash.
7: Well, now now Meta wants you to start subscribing to like everything. I got a ad for me to be a verify your profile with a blue check and blah, blah, blah, blah, blah. And it was whenever I first opened my Instagram the other day.
3: And by the way, that's not for you just verifying that you're actually you.
7: That's so that I can actually
3: pay for it.
7: Well, also so that you can get like premium fonts like for you to be able to change your font on your bio and like make sure that all your content is seen. I'm like, so what are you doing? Just shadow banning everybody who doesn't verify their profile and pay you a subscription?
3: Normally, I'm not like, hey, the government needs to get more involved. But at this point, We have let the tech bros run wild for long enough, and we have learned that they are just not to be trusted. You know, like, whatever they do has nothing to do with what's best for the users or their consumers or the people that utilize their platforms, try to do business on their platforms, any of that stuff. All they care about is themselves, and at some point, there needs to be, and you've said this before many times, a digital bill of rights.
5: 100%. The only thing I can think of, and I think why if we don't stop this sooner than later, because I think our generation is cooked, the following generations are cooked, because, you know, basically our entire adult lives, you know, social media has been a thing. So they have profiles and everything on all of us. Like, but where is the, like, the curmudgeon-y, you know, anti-tech, like, 85-year-old who's still in Congress, who still doesn't know how to send an email?
3: If there's anyone that should be anti-tech,
5: those guys, man.
2: This is Dave and Mahoney.
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10: Traffic continues to move well so far this morning. No crashes to report. I-25 in the construction zone. You're going to want to watch your speed going through there. I-40 looks good. Paseo, Alameda, and Montaño. Those river crossings are moving up to speed. South of town, I-25 between Albuquerque and Los Lunas. Don't see any problems in either direction.
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1: If you haven't seen this video yet that's been floating around online for the last couple of days, we got to give this guy a UFC contract or something immediately, right? Sign him up for the WWE. This was a terrifying situation. An Ohio lawyer who's 43 years old was convicted of attempted murder and two counts of assault after trying to shoot his ex-wife at a Toledo restaurant. Now, what's crazy is that I thought that that just happened. This actually happened back in April of 2025. It's coming out now because the trial has happened, and that was part of the evidence of the trial. So this surveillance video shows this guy pulling out a loaded handgun, aiming it directly at his ex-wife at point-blank range, and going to shoot her, and then forgetting, oops, the safety is on.
2: And then a fast-acting waiter subdues him and takes him to the ground. I mean, gun in his hand, wild scene, and I mean, dude, just an absolute true hero. I mean, can you imagine? He doesn't know who these people are.
3: He just sprung into action.
1: And you said this when we saw that video floating around this week, Mahoney. You're like, that guy clearly had some level of training.
2: Good takedown.
1: Like, it was a good takedown.
2: Yeah, it was a good takedown.
1: Well, it was like a kind of a hip toss takedown. Yeah, he knew what he was doing. And like, you know, you think about slugging it to your, you know, 7 p.m. jiu-jitsu class every Tuesday night. Paid off, man.
3: I mean, that lady had so many guardian angels watching over her because the gun being on safety, for one, I mean, that could have just not been on. And then two, that guy. Yeah. That guy literally springing into action like we're talking about and taking down this dude.
1: And shout out to like all the other guys that just happened to be around too, because like six dudes like dogpiled on this guy as soon as that waiter got that guy to the ground, were able to get the gun away and everything else.
3: I mean, insane behavior from the dude who just decided to go into a restaurant with a gun. Like, what was his next course of action?
1: So let me explain what happened there, because all this got laid out in the trial. So I guess it was just random. Like, he didn't actually, like, wasn't tracking his ex-wife necessarily.
3: Or the video footage is just resurfacing?
1: No, the video surface resurfaced because he just got convicted of attempted murder.
3: Okay, I was like, wait, hold on. That was really quick.
2: But didn't they have an argument or something like that and he just went to his car?
1: Yeah, so, well, no, he was out drinking and he spotted his ex-wife out with a group of other people.
2: Okay.
1: And that's when he decided, well, I should kill her.
2: Right.
1: And goes out to his car and gets a gun, brings it in, points at her point blank range, goes to shoot her, and then, oops, you're so drunk or stupid or whatever it is that you have the safety on and forget that very important part of it.
2: Well, I'm glad he's been convicted. You know, I mean, attempted murder, assault, like all of these things that they should just throw the absolute book at this guy, because, you know, cold-blooded murder in a public place. Not only would you just be, you know, like killing her, but think about the trauma that you would be causing to the, you know, the dozens and dozens of people also in that restaurant.
1: Prosecutors say that his motive involved anger over the sale of their former home. Just move on, man.
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3: All right, traffic right now. We got a brand new crash northbound I-25 just north of Comanche. You're already starting to see slowdowns form there. Be careful as you make your way through that area. I-40 continues to look good. Paseo, Alameda, and Montaño. Those river crossings are moving up to...
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2: So MTV is pulling out a special award just for Nirvana. So they're going to get the Video Vanguard Award at the 2026 MTV Video Music Awards that are, I guess, are happening later this month. Nirvana first performed at the VMAs 34 years ago this week. That was back on September 9th of 1992.
3: Damn.
2: Yeah. So the band's, you know, classic lineup, obviously, broke through into the mainstream back in 1991. Just a year later, they were playing at the VMAs. And, you know, they had the very famous MTV Unplugged as well. That was released in 1994. But what a run. If you think about how Nirvana exploded onto the scene, with, you know, with their debut album in 91. The next year, they're on the on MTV, and then they have Unplugged the following year. I mean, that's just hit after hit.
3: I mean, when you think about it, there was like two albums, Dave, you know, and they came out and like, you know, you had Nevermind, which changed the landscape of music at the time. Mm-hmm. Completely revolutionized. MTV changed, you know, radio and music as a whole. And then we had In Utero. And then, you know, after Kirk's death, we saw the Unplugged album end up coming out as well. But, man, just like it felt like that was so much longer than like 2.5-3 years.
2: Right. If you do want to watch the VMAs, it's going to be on CBS, MTV, and streaming on Paramount Plus on September 27th. We have a date for Steven Spielberg's Disclosure Day. You guys didn't go see that in theaters, did you?
3: I did not, no.
2: Okay. It's coming out on Peacock on October the 9th. So that's just a few weeks away. So if you missed it in theaters, actually got really good reviews.
3: Yeah.
2: And they're saying one of Steven Spielberg's best movies that he's done in a long time. It's got Emily Blunt in it along with Josh O'Connor. And again,
3: so those of us who pay for Peacock to watch like three sporting events
2: a
3: year.
2: You got one other reason. Yeah, one other reason. So Dolly Parton, obviously, sadly, has passed away, but she didn't really tell, when we're just finding this out now, which is why I bring it up, didn't really tell much of her family about her cancer battle. Just kind of kept it to herself, which does feel like a very Dolly Parton thing to do, doesn't it?
3: Yeah,
2: like,
3: she just didn't want other people to worry about her and, you know, to have the focus on her for that, you know, and it just sucks that, you know, the world is without Dolly, but her legacy will literally live on forever.
2: It kind of reminds me of Norm MacDonald, where, yeah, like, just sort of out of the blue, you're like, what do you mean?
3: He just passed sick away. And he's dead?
2: Like, yeah. He's just gone and didn't want to bother anyone else with the news. And then next thing you know, sadly, it's all over. So the new Dexter Resurrection season number 2 is coming out just before Halloween on October 30th. It's going to be on Paramount Plus. And, you know, if you're a fan of the original Dexter, like Dexter Resurrection is... like the original cast, a lot of the original cast is back for that, including Michael C. Hall. So that's out now. And the first season is, and season number 2 on the way October 30th.
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5: Traffic right now, we've got that crash northbound I-25 just north of Comanche. It is affecting multiple lanes. You're going to see backups in that area. It's also making things a little difficult exiting off of I-40 onto northbound I-25, so be aware of that. North of town right now, I-25 between Albuquerque and Santa Fe. Traffic looks good in both directions.
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18: 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We think not.

0: Do I have to?
1: It's time for a round of Lazy Bones Mahones, and Sandy is joining us today. And Sandy, there's a lot of things that Mahoney does behind the scenes when there are no microphones, there's no cameras around, it's just him and his lovely wife. And his wife is the one that shares these moments with us. And your job today is to figure out which one of these things is 100% true, that he actually did. And I'm curious, Sandy, from a female's perspective, do you think Mahoney is lazy or do you think he is efficient?
2: Three quarters
1: lazy. Okay. All right.
3: Sandy, when I was a young man, I traveled north. As far as north as a young man could travel. And when I finally got to the most northern point of the northern hemisphere, I came across a wise old man with a big, giant white beard who said, "Son, the key to life is working smarter and not harder." And ever since that day, I have made it my life's mission to spread the word of efficiency across these great lands of ours.
4: Did you meet Santa? All
1: right, Sandy. We're going to play these for you.
3: Yeah, you're trying to person fetish. It was real weird.
1: Strange guy. You're trying to figure out which one of these things 100% true. And the first one here is entitled Garbage.
5: Our garbage disposal stopped working a few weeks ago. It would hum, but the blades wouldn't turn. And I tried troubleshooting various causes after watching a few YouTube videos, but I could not get it to work. So I asked Mahoney to help me and take a look underneath the sink. However, in his mind, helping was ordering a new, extremely expensive industrial strength garbage disposal meant for a professional kitchen. Mahoney's parents came over to take a look at the broken one and fixed it in about 20 seconds with a broom handle. So now the new garbage disposal is currently sitting on the counter, unneeded, uninstalled, and unreturned.
4: Oof.
1: That's 100% true.
4: That's true.
1: But let me ask you, didn't you already spend a ridiculous amount of money on your current garbage disposal? I think I recall you bragging about it being an industrial strength garbage disposal.
3: That was my last house.
4: Which,
3: you know, I loved the garbage disposal in that house, the current garbage disposal that locked up, only like 1.5 horsepower. New one, four.
1: Four horses.
4: So you need four horses in order to get through.
3: That's like a bass boat, man. That's right. You know, and so to me, you know, yes, it's working again, but it wasn't working to the standards that I need in my kitchen.
4: So you need to swap them out. You already bought it. You just need to swap them out.
3: Yeah, but we'll get around to it.
4: Sure, but you
1: next
4: don't
1: time
4: need
1: your
4: to
1: parents come
4: it.
1: Over specifically.
4: Yeah.
3: Sunday.
4: So that's true.
1: Sandy, does that strike you as something that could be 100% true?
2: I'm saying that is true.
1: Okay, yeah. I'm thinking that's the case as well. But let's play the second one for you because this one could be the true one. We don't know. This one's called Trash.
5: Mahoney went on a clutter-clearing kick and decided to organize his many, many tropical golf shirts, Tommy Bahama shirts, and American Giant sweatshirts. He started putting shirts to donate in a black trash bag, but about 5 minutes in, he got overwhelmed and ended up taking all of the shirts he'd bagged up and put them back in his closet in the trash bag. Where they still sit, undonated.
4: So that's not true. And let me tell you why. Mahoney's not donating anything.
3: That's not true. Well, I donate all sorts of things.
4: Not because your lack of heart, but because of exactly the end result of what would happen is you would get absolutely overwhelmed and you would shove it into the closet. And you still have stuff from skinny years. Why would you give it away? You know, you never know who you're going to be in 10 years.
3: I'm never going to be skinny again.
4: Well, you kept your track suits.
3: Well, track suits expand.
4: But wasn't that a skinny years track suit? You don't want to be looking like Tim Allen.
3: Well, I've only got one skinny track suit that a little too tight around the waist and the crotch area. In my defense. And also, I will say this. I do have way too many, like, T-shirts and other, like, free shirts and things that I've gotten over the years from the radio station that I just do not need anymore.
4: So I will tell you a bit of advice. Do a, like, every, like, a more than once a year donation, because you're right. If you do it only once every like 5 years, you're going to feel overwhelmed and then you're going to get sweaty and then you're going to stop.
1: Yeah, I don't think the second one's true because I don't think you would even start that process. I think that your wife would suggest it. She would put the trash bag there and then you would walk into the closet and perhaps supervise while she went through all of the clothes and then she would actually take them and donate them. I don't see you even getting as far as bagging things up. That's just my take.
3: Okay.
1: Sandy, ultimately, the decision is yours. Which one is 100% true? The clothes donation, the second one, or the garbage disposal, the first one?
2: The garbage disposal.
1: What?
2: The first one.
1: Okay.
3: Sandy, number one, is in fact 100% true. And you guys are right. Yeah, she wanted me to clean out my closets and I haven't. Man, we know you, dude.
4: You're sitting there like, I would totally donate clothes.
1: I will. I mean, I'm going to. I'm just going to.
3: I am going to.
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9: Well, traffic right now, we're dealing with that crash northbound I-25 just north of Comanche is blocking your two left lanes. You got backups past the interchange. It's also making things difficult getting from I-40 on to northbound I-25. Be careful.
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7: I like it. 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
3: This is Dave and Mahoney.
4: Something I truly did not expect yesterday on the show was Mahoney taking up for the furry community.
5: Now, I don't know if he was taking up for it, but I do feel like he was trying to educate the masses. Because okay, so, I thought it was a kink, and apparently
6: no,
5: it's
6: man, it's
5: not.
6: Just there's a spectrum inside every community.
5: Correct, there is like, a spectrum.
6: You think about whatever you may be into, if you're into music. There's the people who are out there just using music to get laid. We all know what happens at band camp. Furries. There's furry conventions. There's tons of furries that don't engage in sexual activities in their suits. It's just, you know, I don't judge people for like what they enjoy. Like, I actually am envious of so many different people who have hobbies and are genuinely interested in things, because you know what? They haven't had all the joy choked out of them by life yet.
4: So if you're not familiar with furries, there are these conventions that happen everywhere. And the reason why it was in the news this week is because there's a few Renaissance festivals around the country that are now banning people from showing up at the Renaissance festivals in their giant costumes.
5: Which,
4: when I say giant costumes, think of like what a mascot looks like, but people are dressed up like hamsters or wolves or whatever it is.
5: Which I was thinking about this yesterday, and like, I'm not necessarily disagreeing with them, but I do understand that like the Ren Fair, though that people have been glommed onto it by fantasy standards, the Ren Fair is supposed to be Renaissance. And there's just no fantasy sans.
4: Right.
5: Like, just create that avenue so that people can just kind of be whoever they want to be, which might just be Comic-Con or like things like that. But I mean, do furries show up in those places and spaces as well? Like, do furries show up not as a character in a comic book and go and act out furriness in other places where it's okay to be dressed up?
4: I haven't seen any furries at like healthcare conventions or anything like that.
5: Well, I mean, but it's like where you're able to kind of enact a character.
6: But anime Comic-Con, anime conventions, things like that. You know, there are like things that
5: we're just
6: are
5: lumping
6: under
5: nerd
6: that
5: cultures.
6: Fandom, yeah. You know, and the Renaissance Fair gets looped, or lumped into those sorts of things because it's widely considered to be kind of like-minded individuals who are all there.
5: Yeah, you're lumping like nerd cultures together. Everybody is supposed to be welcoming because you're dressed up in armor.
4: So, Mahoney, there's somebody that agreed with you.
7: I just wanted to add in on the whole furry and Renaissance thing. So you both are kind of right. I agree that Renaissance should stay Renaissance. I don't understand why we have to add weird shit to it. But as far as the furries go, I do agree with Mahoney. They're not all sexual, because I've been to Comic-Con, and people dress up in all kinds of costumes, including animal ones, and it's no way, shape, or form sexual. And, I mean, I'm here for it. I think they're cool. Probably hot as hell, but cool. But, I mean, they're not all sexualized. They do have different kinds. So, I mean, you know, there's that.
5: Okay. She answered every single question we had.
4: Yes, but so I'll say this. I don't disagree with you, ma'am, but, you know, not every concert that you go to is loud, but a lot of people bring earplugs. Not every furry is sexual, but a lot of them bring butt plugs.
6: That's you're a gross generalization.
5: So, but
4: I'm not saying all of them. I'm just saying some of them.
5: I think that we are forgetting that sex exists everywhere.
4: Yeah,
6: as it should.
5: Sporting events.
4: Oh, yeah.
5: I mean, you know, the Ren Fair itself.
4: We know
5: itself.
4: What happens in those upper rafters of the baseball game.
5: I just think that maybe before we were all educated on furrydom, that we all just thought those people are humping.
6: So
5: that's a dog dressed like a dog doing the dog.
6: One final thing about Ren Fairs. For the Renaissance Fair purists who exist out there, how did you get to that Ren Fair? Did you walk?
5: Oh, okay.
6: Did you arrive by horseback?
4: God,
6: do you have a phone while you're there? I don't know, man. Like,
5: we can all suspend disbelief
6: for a second.
5: So you're saying that if you're
6: you had me in the first half, bro.
5: Now I'm out, because then what? If we have furry purists, you cannot take off the tail. You must live the life as the dog.
6: You're just a hypocrite if you did not arrive by a horse.
4: And
6: if you
4: have a phone, get out of here.
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9: Traffic right now dealing with two crashes. The first northbound I-25 at Comanche. Only your right lane is open there. You're going to see backups as you approach the interchange with that. You've also got a crash westbound on I-40 near University. That is blocking your two right lanes. You got backups for...
10: 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I need a check.
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1: That's Y-O-D-U-M-M-Y. Isn't there a B in there?
2: Genevieve is joining us today to weigh in on furries. What's going on?
3: Oh, I just wanted to make a comment. I don't know if you all remember a show by the name of 1001 Ways to Die.
2: Oh, sure. Yeah, of course.
3: Yeah, there was a gentleman that was out in the desert, and he was tripping on hallucinogens, and he saw a bunch of people doing the furry thing out in the desert. So he decided to join them, and he saw this attractive bear. The only problem was it wasn't a furry. It was actually a bear.
4: And he died. Oh, I
2: mean,
4: man.
2: What a way to go, though, man. I mean, you're tripping balls on ayahuasca, and you try to grope a bear, and next thing you know, rawr.
5: That's what you get for being a pervert and a predator. You run into a real predator.
4: Do bears only have two nipples?
6: No, they got multiple nipples.
4: Yeah, they have multiple nips.
2: Yeah, a lot of nips.
4: So they have, like, litter nips.
5: Yeah, like litter nips. Yeah, yeah.
4: Oh, I wondered that.
2: So you understand the attraction then.
4: Well, because it kind of looked like they would just have two nipples.
2: Yeah, they do. Yeah, like right at chest level. Yeah.
4: Yes, right?
2: On their pecs, of course. Yes! Yeah. Thank you, Genevieve.
3: Okay, have a good one.
4: All right, too. I turned into that, Genevieve. My bad.
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9: Traffic right now dealing with a couple of crashes. The first northbound I-25 just north of Comanche. You got to get all the way over to the right. To get around that, you're going to see backups extending back past Gibson with that. You've also got crash cleanup westbound on I-40 at University. That's blocking your two right lanes. And you're going to see backups eastbound I-40 as you approach the...
10: I was in a wreck. I need a check.
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1: Do you guys know anyone where they've made their whole personality being like a Yelp elite person or like doing the online reviews?
2: Yes, I know a couple people like that, Dave, and they're insufferable.
1: I remember I was at a bar one time, and it was like a sports bar that my wife used to be the manager of. And I remember just sitting at a table, and I was hanging out with some friends, and we were eating. And I heard somebody loudly declaring to just the server of the place that they better hurry up with their food because they were Yelp elite.
3: That feels like such a time and place. Like, if you were to, like, tell somebody from the future or the past, that was a weird blip of time, because I don't really feel like that exists anymore.
1: This was a handful of years ago.
2: Influencers have taken over.
3: Yelp Elite.
1: But the influencers kind of the same energy, though, right? Like, they're
2: asking the same people.
1: They're asking for the all kinds of free stuff. Yeah. And, you know, we've heard stories.
3: But they're asking before they walk in.
1: Not always. I mean, I saw a story that was floating around the other day about some guy that had finished his meal and called the manager over and was like, hey, you guys probably want to take care of this. I have 50,000 followers. And, you know, showing him his profile and everything else. And the manager was the one that, like, you know, had the CCTV footage and put it out there like, hey, don't do this. Do not.
3: Well, because that guy's a chump. He clearly isn't an influencer if you're just going places and flashing the fact that you have 50,000 followers. And if I'm going to be real, I mean, you can buy those, one. And two, 50,000 in the grand scheme of, like, what people are pulling these days is nothing.
2: And on top of that, if you can't afford a meal, bro, your influence isn't going that far.
3: You have to beg for it?
2: Yeah.
3: Yeah.
1: So there's a new study, though, that warns that posting reviews online may unintentionally expose your social connections to phishing scams.
2: I believe it.
1: Yeah, so the researchers at the University of Texas at Austin, they developed an algorithm that was taking a look at how, like, hidden social relationships away from the public can actually be very beneficial for you. But if you're always basically kind of putting yourself out there on other people's platforms, all of a sudden you're exposing not only yourself, but also all of your followers as well, if they don't have a private profile.
3: I know people who do the Yelp reviews, the Google reviews underneath an alias. I know a lot of people
2: who
3: do that.
2: Yeah, I would never do it under my real.
3: I would never, ever do it under my real name. No.
1: You guys
3: ever
1: wouldn't want to be a local Google guide or something like that?
3: Well, no, because, I mean, there's a difference between raising someone up and tearing someone down. And if I'm ever going to actually go out of my way to write a negative review, because most reviews are negative, let's be real.
1: Yeah.
3: But I don't do that because there's always so many negative reviews. But if I'm going to go out of my way to write a negative review, I do not want my name attached to that.
1: What I really like is when you see, like, the guys that use their real name when they're just talking about how awesome the strip club is, you know, like, you gotta get down here. Yeah, the VIP room, man, crazy stuff happens in there.
3: Insane, man. Absolutely insane. But they want everybody to know, hey, this is certified by Jerry.
1: By Jeff.
0: Dave and Mahoney.

0: your blood alcohol level exceeds your IQ.
1: It's the Redneck Report on Dave and Mahoney.
2: So this lady was very angry because she thought that her neighbor was sleeping with her husband. So this comes to us from the Royal Country Mobile Home neighborhood. And being committed to the bit is very important if you're going to do this because she had a plan.
3: Nice.
2: So according to the story, this 50-year-old woman, whose name is Yersi, she was thinking that her neighbor was sleeping with her husband. Uh-huh. And so she went over to her house, banged on the door, forced her way in, and once inside, took the bucket of feces that she had brought along with her.
3: Very nice.
2: And threw it in the woman's face.
3: Awesome. Really, you're saying really that sane.
4: She needed to be committed to the bit, but she was committed to the it.
2: Mm-hmm.
3: She needed to be committed.
4: But also, how are you going to like...
3: Sticky sock land.
4: How are you going to let somebody with a bucket break into your mobile home, man?
2: I feel like that's a lot of work. Like, to simultaneously be busting a door open while holding a bucket of feces.
4: Do you have a lid that's on dangerous. It? Because that is a sloshing around.
2: And, like, how many times have you gone in this bucket to prepare for the big moment?
3: That's the real question.
2: Because it can't just be one.
4: Yeah, because it's just like... kind of hits you and just bounces off.
2: It just sticks to the side of the bucket and you're trying to get out.
4: And that's how you want to, I mean, and that's your go-to. You find out your spouse is cheating or you think your spouse is cheating with your mobile home park neighbor. And you're like, I've got a plan.
2: Well, so I guess that was
3: or he cheated in her dreams.
2: I think it was actually a two-part plan because according when all these details started coming out, I guess she also hit her with a bat a different time.
3: Ah.
2: And then the feces, I think, were her second time.
3: Women, we need to hold the men accountable here a little bit more.
4: Yeah, she's just an innocent
3: because
4: bystander
3: she
4: here.
3: Is completely innocent.
4: Yeah, 100%.
5: Maybe she was doing the Cologuard test and she just brought it over there and ended up throwing it at her.
4: I do need a colonoscopy. I am 45 now. This gives me some ideas.
2: So similar, it has to do with human waste and, in this case, firearms. A 28-year-old man was arrested after he encountered a guy outside of a Fort Myers apartment complex going number one. And he was so mad about that he pulled a gun out of his waistband, pointed it at him, and was like, I'm going to shoot you. And the guy was like, why? I'm just going to pee. He said, well, I can do whatever I want. Well, then the cops arrived, and they informed him, you cannot do whatever you want.
3: Well, you can, but your actions do have consequences.
2: Yeah, he got charged with aggravated assault with a deadly weapon with without intent to kill, but he was also convicted felon with a firearm. Yeah.
3: Not allowed to do that.
2: So I got to give this...
4: You would think a convicted felon would have, you know, understand, like, sometimes if you got to go, you just got to go.
2: You got to go. Yeah. Right, yeah. So this was a reverse Uno on a canine unit. A suspect in West Haven, Connecticut, was running from the cops during a traffic stop that had gone wrong. He got out of the vehicle, started taking off. They pursued the suspect on foot, and they released a West Haven canine unit named Otto. And the dog came running up to the guy, and that's when the suspect bit the dog.
3: Ah.
2: You're like, ha, how about that?
4: Where did he bite the dog?
2: Do we know? That coming. On the leg.
4: Oh. I don't want to say this is a bad idea. This is a bad police dog. Because like, how did you let your leg get you're leading with your face.
2: You got to lead with the teeth.
3: Don't you talk bad about the officers of the law?
4: Just maybe he wasn't properly trained or it just feels like I get it. Like if maybe he like got pulled over or
3: ambushed.
4: Would
3: you expect somebody to be biting on your leg if you're a dog? You're the biter.
4: I've seen so many police dogs bite people.
3: What the hell
4: are
3: you
4: doing?
3: What awesome you do down
2: ways.
3: There, bro?
2: Also, you latch onto my leg. I got you.
3: I can turn around pretty quickly.
4: Yeah.
2: My face is pointed direct. I am shocked.
4: You're biting there. Yes.
2: Yeah, but now I got you on the neck.
4: It's just, I don't know, man. Poor Otto, though. I mean, I do feel bad for him.
2: And finally, we have an update on the serial butt sniffer. You guys remember this guy that we were talking about?
3: Yeah, the guy in Ross. Dress for Less.
2: Well, there was a number of stores. I believe the last one was a Walgreens, if I'm remembering correctly.
4: Maybe
2: there was
4: CVS. A CVS,
2: something like that. Yeah. I mean, but there's
5: Barnes & Noble.
2: You're right, Audrey. It's been a Marshalls, a Home Goods, a Big Save store, TJ Maxx. I mean, this guy has been doing
4: sniffing ass everywhere
2: for years.
3: He's been just going to all the places where women love, making us scared and terrified that our butts are going to get sniffed.
2: He's had more than 40 arrests. He just got 170 days in L.A. County Jail for his latest parole violation. That doesn't seem like enough. You've been arrested 40 times and you're going to get 170 days?
3: And you're still out there sniffing butts.
2: And you haven't learned your lesson.
3: I mean, that is somebody who cannot be reformed. Chair.
4: We don't have enough
2: electric chair.
4: So our justice system. So, Dave, you're, you know, let's going back to, like, biblical times. You know, we're thinking of King Solomon. Yes. What would King Solomon do in this case? Because this is what I'm just saying. Like, he's been arrested 40 times. He's getting out in 170 days again after violating parole.
2: 6 months
3: Solomon's
2: or so.
3: Solomon's great wisdom. What would he do to the butt sniffer?
4: There is the most famous ass that I can think of. Outside of Kim Kardashian's, there was a WWE wrestler. His name was Rashiki. Okay. Are you familiar with Rashiki?
2: We're on a winding road here. No, I'm not familiar with Rashiki.
4: He had an ass that was probably 4 feet wide.
2: Okay.
4: Can we just smother this guy until he passes out with Rikishi's ass?
2: So
4: that's all I'm saying.
2: Audrey said electric chair. You said King Solomon would recommend Rashiki's ass.
4: You know, smothering him with an ass until he is unconscious. That is what I was just thinking of a big ass that would smother him.
2: Big ass.
0: Dave and Mahoney. 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
7: Well, traffic right now, some good news. That crash northbound I-25 just north of Comanche has been cleared. The bad news is we've still got a lot of backups and slowdowns in that area. Crash cleanup continues westbound I-40 at University. That's blocking your two right lanes. You've also got a crash Griegos and Carlton. That's a little east of...
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13: 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444444444444444444444444444444444444444444444444444444444444444444444444444444444444444444444444444444444444444444444444444444444444444444444444444444444444444444444444444444444444444444444444444444444444444444444444444444444444444444444444444444444444444444444444444444444444444444444444444444444444444444444444444444444444444444444444444444444444444444444444444444444444444444444444444444444444444444444444444444444444444444444444444444444444444444444444444444444444444444444444444444444444444444444444444444444444444444444444444444444444444444444444444444444444444444444444444444444444444444444444444444444444444444444444444444444444444444444444444444444444444444444444444444444444444444444444444444444444444444444444444444444444

0: this isn't the first time we've caught you listening. Please don't stop. We like the attention.
1: I appreciate that.
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0: Dave and Mahoney.
1: Hard to believe, you guys, that it's been 25 years since 9/11 took place. It's one of those moments that's frozen in time for all of us, I'm sure. We all know exactly where we were and what we were doing, and there's not a lot of those times in our lives, but 25 years ago, I mean, I still distinctly remember exactly what that day felt like, what the weather was like, every last aspect of it. And the fact that it's been a quarter of a century since that happened is pretty unbelievable.
2: You know, I my wife and I like to go to New York, and the first time we went, and actually every time we go by the 9/11 Memorial.
1: Yep.
2: And just being there and seeing everything and just kind of understanding the scope of what happened is just so powerful. And, you know, it's a day like this, you know, it's like you got to slow down because, you know, all of our lives are going on, everything. Everybody's got a billion things to do at any given moment. But to take a little bit of time, slow down, and remember that the world changed for a lot of us who, you know, experienced that day together. You know, I mean, there's a part of me that is envious of, you know, we were just talking about kids who are back in college right now who are, you know, 21, 22, 23, who weren't alive to experience that day and what happened afterwards.
1: Yeah, it's pretty wild to think that kids that are graduated from college, many of them are not old enough to have been alive when 9/11 happened.
2: Thinking that the world was coming to an end, that who knew what was going to happen next, and, you know, how many American lives were lost in an instant. And it just, it's a day that will, I hope, you know, everybody will continue to honor and remember for forever.
1: So somebody in our chat said, are we about to get Chris Bode? And yes, you are. So this is something that we play from time to time on the show, and it's a beautiful reflection of just how lucky we are. And I think it's important to remember that, that we live in the greatest country that has ever been known by anyone that has lived on this earth. Chris Bode is a trumpet player. You may have never heard of the guy before. He did the national anthem years ago. It was in New York, and it was when the New York Giants were playing against the Indianapolis Colts. And very rarely do you see the players drawn to tears on the sidelines by a performance of the national anthem. It really was that beautiful. And again, on a solemn day of remembrance across our country, very appropriate.

0: Dude, gets me every single time.
1: God, I love America.
0: That actually just makes me feel like a bald eagle.
2: You kind of look like a bald eagle right now.
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6: Traffic right now, you've got crash cleanup southbound on Coors approaching Paseo. Also northbound Coors near Montaño, you've got a crash. 98th Street, the exit from westbound I-40, crash cleanup continues there. You've also got that crash Griegos and Carlton. That's a little...
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2: A Better Life with Dr. Sanjay Gupta.
3: A condition that affects 1 in 10 women worldwide just got a new name. You've probably heard of PCOS, polycystic ovary syndrome. But experts estimate up to 70% of women don't know that they have it. And part of the problem could be the name itself. A major international effort, led by Dr. Helena Teed of Monash University in Australia, and backed then by dozens of prominent medical groups, has gotten the name changed to polyendocrine metabolic ovarian syndrome, PMOS. It's a mouthful, I know, but here's why it matters. The old name made it sound like the condition was just about cysts on the ovaries. In reality, it's a whole-body hormone and metabolic condition linked to type 2 diabetes, heart disease, anxiety, and depression. The hope is that a clearer name can lead to more diagnoses and better care. I'm Dr. Sanjay Gupta, helping you live a better life.
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8: You've got crash cleanup eastbound I-40 and Rio Grande. Also, the 98th Street exit from westbound I-40. You're dealing with a crash. Crash cleanup continuing southbound Louisiana at Candelaria. Coors approaching Paseo. You've got a crash. You'll see slowdowns both north and southbound and northbound on Coors near Montaño. We're dealing with the crash.
9: I was in a wreck. 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
1: This is Dave and Mahoney.
2: Well, go ahead and reset the coyote attack clock to zero because a mom, terrifying situation, over the weekend was outside with her daughter. It was windy on Sunday morning, and her little four-year-old daughter said, hey, let's go outside and fly a kite. Perfect flying weather. Yeah. So they went across the street to the park where they live, and next thing you know, she hears her four-year-old daughter scream, turns around, and there's a coyote, like, nipping at her.
3: Oh, my God.
2: And mom was like, hell no.
3: Did she go wreck that coyote?
2: So she went running over there and picked her daughter up, and she said that she thought the appropriate response would be to pop off her flip-flops and start swatting at that coyote with the flip-flops. And I guess that was kind of working. She thought that it would work just to, like, swing the flip-flop and yell at it, and then it would go away. But unfortunately, mom tripped.
3: Oh, no.
2: And then the coyote came over and bit her on the face.
3: Oh, my God.
2: she said that she didn't really feel a lot of pain in the moment because, like, so much adrenaline was dumping. She just felt the pressure of it. But, I mean, I'm looking at the pictures, and sure enough, like, it had her whole face in its mouth. Thankfully, after a little while, the coyote ended up running off, and that was the end of it. I guess this is the first time that we've had...
3: There's pictures of her face getting bitten by this coyote?
2: No. The aftermath.
3: Oh, okay. I'm like, who's over here watching a mom try to save her four-year-old and going, you know what? I'm going to film this.
2: No, the four-year-old grabbed the phone. She's like, content.
4: Uh-huh. That's what happens for flying kites.
3: Like, also, don't take off your shoe. Just bust out a straight-up elbow drop onto a coyote. You weigh a good 100 pounds more than that coyote. Like, you just crashing onto it is going to hurt.
2: So you are going to crash on top of a coyote?
3: You think if I just sat, I could just sit on a coyote and kill it.
2: You make your wife kill spiders.
3: Sir, that's she enjoys doing that. I empower my wife, and I support her. You know, try it sometime.
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4: Whenever you've been wearing your pants too tight for too long, that you've got that indentation in your body.
2: Yeah.
4: That's what it looks like.
2: Or a bad circumcision, honestly. Mm-hmm. Yeah, a little too much off the top there.
4: What? What do you mean?
11: Somebody sneezed.
4: Oh, what?
2: Whoa, whoops.
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2: Yeah.
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2: gotta
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2: Gotta be careful.
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11: 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That's what we tell ourselves.
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8: If you want to feel unaccomplished, I've got just the thing for you. A 12-year-old kid has just signed a deal with the Detroit Tigers that could be worth $4 million. He's what? 12. Now, I looked at pictures of this kid because he's from the Dominican Republic. And you're like, okay, I know how this works. A lot of times you say, this kid's 12.
9: And he's
8: 36.
9: 20. Yeah.
8: And I mean, he does look older than 12 to me, but 12 adjacent. Close.
9: Sure.
8: So it's pretty wild. So if finalized, Sosa would become one of the youngest prospect players ever to receive a major professional baseball commitment. The deal is part of their international signing system, but because he is only 12, he cannot sign with a Major League Baseball team or enter professional baseball immediately. He's expected to continue developing in the Dominican Republic before becoming officially eligible to sign and enter the professional system. But they reportedly committed $4 million because they think that he is that exceptional and they view him as a long-term prospect with all of his potential, despite only being 12.
9: Yeah, I mean, we were talking about this yesterday with Bryce Harper. Bryce Harper was, you know, 16 when he started, you know, getting national recognition. And you want to talk about 4 years younger than that, and you're already signing a $4 million contract.
10: That's great.
9: Like, this is, I mean, maybe the scouts for Detroit are that good, or they're just, this is terrible.
8: I mean, maybe. It just feels like your body changes so much.

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21: Mr. Beast was handing out stacks of $10,000 on Halloween, and one kid, who is awful at business, was handed $10,000 in cash and said, nah, what about that candy?
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22: his
21: Mr.
22: Parent?
21: Beast live? Can we go rob this guy on Halloween?
22: I don't know. 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
2: Ben is joining us today for a round of Cover Your Ears. Ben, these are some of the biggest rock songs ever released. You are trying to figure out what they are with 30 seconds on the clock for each one of them. Mahoney and Audrey available as lifelines should you need them today. Are you ready for your first one?
3: Yeah, let's go.
2: All right. I hope this is a sign that the kids are going to be all right. These are kids that are performing this first one. It's got 1.8 million views.

0: it's kids that are performing that. I want to say the oldest kid in that band looked to be maybe 12 or 13 years old. Right. There were some in there that looked like they were maybe 10, and I thought they did a pretty damn good job.
1: Damn right they are.
0: Cool. All right, Ben, over to you. Do you know it?
2: I might need help. I had a bad condition. I might need some assistance, guys.
0: All right, you want to tag in Mahoney or Audrey?
2: Audrey, let's go Audrey.
3: Dude, brother, I just know that's Rush.
0: It is Rush. You don't...
3: Just know it's Rush.
0: Okay. Half point it is. Spirit of Radio is what you're looking for there. Spirit of Radio. It wasn't a great recording of it, so... But yeah, half point from Audrey. She's burned as a lifeline. Mahoney's still available if he will help you. He sometimes, you know, gets his feelings hurt if you don't pick him. The next one here, 9 million views on this one. This is a guitar pull.

0: Excellent. Excellent work. All right, Ben, over to you. Do you know that one?
1: Let me get some assistance one more time.
2: I got you here. That is Dire Straits, and that is Sultans of Swing.
0: There you go. Yeah.
3: All right, another we need you to lock in.
0: Awesome. Lock in, man. You got a point and a half. You need to get 1.5 more points in order to win this thing, but the help is gone. The next one, I don't know if it's going to be easy or not. This is an accordion cover. Here we go.

0: loved that.
1: That was so good.
0: I really liked that.
1: I had no idea that song would play like that on an accordion. Unbelievable. Great. Ben, you got to get something here. Any guesses?
2: Yeah, I got no connection.
1: I'm sorry, man.
0: Now, why the hell would you got to play this game?
1: All right, we're going to Josh the backup. Josh, do you know what that was?
3: I couldn't guess that one either.
1: All right, that was pretty tough. That was Better Man by Pearl Jam on accordion. Let me play another clip for you because I just loved it so much.

0: making sure you have connection. Do you have connection?
1: Are you able to hear us, Josh?
2: Yes, I do.
1: All right. So we're gonna go on to the last one here. I'm not gonna eliminate you on that first one, but you've got to get a full point on this one. It's from some of our favorites. It's Bev and Bob, and it's got 8,000 views.
0: He said, "Ah, yeah, bro."
1: Here we go.

0: And we'll stop it right there. Okay, Josh, over to you. I know it's not easy when it's Bev and Bob, but do you know it?
1: I'm sorry. I do not. It's horrible, man.
2: All right. No worries, Josh.
3: You gotta be joking, bro. Oh, my God. Okay,
0: all right, let's just take a random caller here. Any guesses on that last one for the win?
4: Yeah, that was Elton John.
0: Elton John is correct. Do you know the name of the song?
4: Is it Candle in the Wind?
2: No. We're halfway there.
0: Okay.
3: Name any song you know.
0: We got Elton John, and it's not Candle in the Wind. Do you know it for the win? Random person on the phone, I'm talking to you.
5: Hey, it's me again, Ben.
0: What are you doing, Ben?
2: Do you know what that was, Ben? Can you name what it was?
5: I'm back. I didn't hear it.
2: Why would you call again, Ben?
0: What are you doing?
2: Why?
0: What are we doing?
2: A disaster. What's happening?
0: He's still on hold on the other line. He called from a second phone.
3: There's no way, bro. There's no way.
2: He did sound like he had a better connection.
0: I guess.
2: Do you want to play that one for?
0: Oh, you got a great connection. What is it? For the love of God, please.
6: It's banging the jet.
0: There it is.
2: There we go. Oh, my goodness.
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0: I mean, Ben, just never change, brother.
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1: Do you feel like Dave's going to say he's like a bald eagle or something? 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What do you think you are, Dave? What do you think you are, Dave?
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1: What?
22: America. Yeah.
1: Woo! Woo! I feel like I'm a panda bear.
22: A panda?
1: Yeah.
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1: You know my favorite new thing to do is, like, sometimes people will come into the DMs or whatever. 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
1: Yeah.
23: I don't think that's how it works.
1: Let's try it.
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1: Sup.
23: Oh, boy. Does it show unread?
22: No. Audrey thinks it should.
23: Then what's the show?
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22: Oh, yeah.
23: Oh, no.
21: The Dave and Mahoney Show. It's Dave and Mahoney.
22: We both had beetle tattoos. You, rhinoceros. Me, stag. You were the strangest and most compelling person I've ever met.
23: The flying beetles?
22: Yeah.
1: June bugs?
23: No. Like big beetles. Depending on where you're at in the country, there are some big-ass beetles that fly that
22: just
23: look like...
22: Just talking about June bugs, that's right.
23: No.
1: Or are you talking about Katie Dids? She'd be called Katie Don'ts, because don't come in my face.
23: Excuse me?
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24: Yeah. 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

0: into Hell, I Prevail, Gone, Gone, Gone, as well, Autumn Kings. Smoking, we know, is terrible for us, right? It can kill us. It's not good. It can also, according to new research, lower the risk of Parkinson's. I don't get it. Researchers say they're just now scratching the surface as to how this happens, but smoking, which, yes, can kill you, can also lower the risk of Parkinson's. Makes no sense. Breaking Benjamin and Bill Murray in A Day to Remember. Always Let You Down soon.
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0: Fozzy, I Know Evil, Nirvana as well. That is going to do it for me. Chris Hatton, I am going to bounce. Enjoy the rest of the day, which I understand is within reason. Enjoy it within reason, right? Because it is, after all, the anniversary of the attacks on 9/11. Not really a cause for celebration, but more remembrance. So I get it. But, you know, enjoy the day from time to time and enjoy the weekend as well. I will talk to you again on Monday.
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0: 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I have Buck Cherry, Marilyn Manson.
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0: Oh my goodness, Pit Crew, what is up? It is DC. We're just after 2 o'clock on Friday, September 11, 2026. I don't know about you, but I definitely had a Zero shirt. That was Smashing Pumpkins. That was actually the first ever large arena concert that I ever attended. I think it was like 13 or 14, but it was definitely on that Melancholy tour. And of course, Billy Corgan wore his Zero shirt every single night. It was pretty cool back then. Even today, you'll occasionally see a Zero t-shirt running around town. And you know, Smashing Pumpkins. There you go. Got a big day today. Going to get you updated on all the meet and greet and VIP action we've got going on over here at the Pit. You definitely want to hear about that because there are two new events I'm going to roll out today. But right now, it's Nine Inch Nails, as alive as you need me to be on 94.5 The Pit.
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0: Papa Roach on the pit. It's DC. And remember, if you want to go meet the warning next Saturday at Tingley Coliseum, Expo New Mexico, New Mexico State Fairgrounds, you can be listening up. 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

0: That's my dude, Zach Myers, and Shinedown on 94.5 The Pit. It's DC, and I told you about some other VIP action. Well, here it is. Five Finger Death Punch will be in town on the 25th at First Financial Credit Union Amphitheater. Well, Eva Under Fire is the opener, and we're going to have a really cool one-on-one acoustic set before the show. You could be there. We're going to roll out the details on that one next week. And then on the 29th, Hailstorm's in town. Well, we're going to do a meet and greet with Lizzie Hale and the whole Hailstorm crew. It's going to be awesome. Be listening. Don't go anywhere, because you know what? You never really know when we're going to do something really freaking cool, and you'd hate to miss that. So keep it right here. It's DC on 94.
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0: I'm Jeff Symbieta with your Sports Animal Short, brought to you by Sandia Resort and Casino. NFL last night, or this morning in Australia, San Francisco beat the LA Rams 27-7. I guess the Rams aren't going undefeated. Brock Purdy threw for 205 yards and three touchdowns for the Niners. Mike Evans caught a touchdown in his debut with San Francisco. Myles Garrett, the reigning defensive player of the year and the big offseason signee for the Rams, didn't make the stat sheet. No tackles, no sacks, no impact. Niners over the Rams 27-7. Lobo football at University Stadium Saturday afternoon, 2 o'clock start against Mercyhurst on News Radio KKOB. New Mexico State will make the trip to Hawaii. They will play the Mountain West Hawaii Rainbow Warriors. Aggies are 7-point underdogs. And New Mexico United, match day today. They will play out at the ball pitch against Indy 11. As they look to continue their terrific season. Want more? We're talking sports over on 95.9 FM and AM 610, the Sports Animal. I'm Jeff Symbieta.
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12: 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What do you think? What do you think you are, Dave? 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
12: What?
13: America. Yeah.
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0: Yeah.
1: You're too much of a busybody to be a panda bear.
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Green Day on the Pit, it's DC. We're just after 3 o'clock on Friday, September 11th, 2026. Nickelback's 11th studio album, Everything Under the Sun, is set for release the day before Halloween. That's October 30th, 2026. This is off of that album. It's called Rattle the Cage on 94.5 The Pit.

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0: Dixie on the pit. That was Bush with the Land of Milk and Honey. So I'm going to say two names. They might ring a bell, they might not, but they were thrown around a lot about 5 years ago because they were in a Netflix documentary. And well, that's kind of what was going down when we were all locked in. So here we go. Stephen Avery and Brendan Dassey. I know that rings a bell for some of us. Think about where you know those names and why. One more time. Stephen Avery and Brendan Dassey are back in the news. I'll get you updated when I get back. But coming up, it's Godsmack on the Pit.
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2: We're still seeing crash cleanup on Lomas near 2nd Street affecting traffic in the surrounding area. There is a crash on 4th Street near Solar Road that is also affecting traffic in both directions as well. If you're traveling southbound on I-25, expect slowdowns as you approach Osuna and slowdowns northbound around the I-40 interchange.
3: See an accident? Call the Traffic Tracker hotline at 505-767-9167. I'm Michael Carlisle from the 96.3 News Radio KKOB Traffic Center.
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0: Lewis and White on the pit. It's DC. Stephen Avery and Brendan Dassey are back in the news. And if you're wondering why you recognize those names, it's because they were on the Netflix documentary Making a Murderer. Remember that one? It actually got a couple seasons. Well, right now they are both doing life sentences for the 2005 murder of Teresa Halbach. But they've both applied to the governor's commutation advisory board to hopefully reduce their sentences. This is all obtained by Fox 11 in Wisconsin. Avery writes, "I did not commit this crime. I feel bad for Teresa Halbach's family, but I did not cause their loss." Dassey also maintained his innocence, saying, "That day I came home from school and stayed home all afternoon. That night, Stephen asked me to help him clean his garage floor and put a van seat and tires on his bonfire. Now that I'm older, part of me thinks it's possible that Stephen might have been involved." Dassey finally said, "If he ever gets out, he wants nothing to do with Stephen ever again." Currently, Avery has no possibility of parole, but Brendan Dassey will be eligible in 2024. So if there is an update or reduction in or change to either of the sentences, I will keep you updated because, of course, I was hooked on this when this was fresh on Netflix. I'm sure a lot of you were as well. I've got to go pay some bills, but coming up, I've got Natasha with the Pit News Update. Don't go anywhere. It's 94.5 The Pit.
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19: No, it's not. 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
24: Northbound I-25 has slowdowns around the I-40 interchange going all the way back near Gibson. Expect heavy congestion trying to merge northbound from I-40 in either direction. Southbound I-25 also has slowdowns near Osuna. And if you're headed westbound, Alameda is experiencing congestion near the river crossing due to construction, whereas Paseo del Norte is flowing up to speed. See an accident? Call the Traffic Tracker Hotline, 505-767-9167. I'm Kaylina Scollin from the 96.3 News Radio, KKOB Traffic Center.
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0: From the KKOB Newsroom, I'm Natasha Leba. Cornfields Hot Honey Sweet Corn won the New Mexico State Fair's 2026 Unique Foods Competition. It's now available in the fair's food court. A Delta flight from Los Angeles to New York made an unexpected stop in Albuquerque after crews detected a smoky odor in the cockpit. Passengers include a few celebrities who safely deplaned at the Sunport, and Delta says the diversion was made out of an abundance of caution. And Americans mark the 25th anniversary of September 11th attacks today with ceremonies, moments of silence, and memorial events honoring the nearly 3,000 victims lost that day. I'm Natasha Leba, 96.3 News Radio KKOB, and this was your Pit News Update.
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94.5 The Pit. It's DC. We're just after 4 o'clock. That was Stained. So if you are currently planning on attending or hosting a man versus chimpanzee party this evening, you are going to want to listen up. I've got an update on our guy Cole Johnson versus the chimpanzee. You remember, he's the one who said he could easily beat one in a fight. Well, you're going to want to listen up. I'll unpack that when I get back. Right now, it's Seether on 94.5 The Pit.

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0: Five Finger Death Punch on 94.5 The Pit. 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And remember, Eva Under Fire will be opening and we will be hosting a little party. 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So we have a big update on Cole Johnson versus the chimpanzee, and it looks like it's probably not going down, but I've got all the details coming up. I've got to pay some bills first. Then we've got hash pipes, so don't go anywhere. 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
4: If you're headed westbound on I-40, expect some slowdowns around 2nd Street. Northbound I-25 is congested near the I-40 interchange, and expect some slowdowns southbound on I-25 near Osuna.
5: 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Call the Traffic Tracker hotline at 505-767-9167. 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

0: Perfect Circle on the Pit. That one was Starless. I'm DC. And yes, unfortunately, it is true. There will not be a fight today featuring Cole Johnson and a live chimpanzee. The entire event has been exposed, unfortunately, as a publicity stunt. Now, I give him credit because Johnson did admit that it was entirely a joke at first, and then it started gaining steam, so he just rolled with it, which you kind of have to appreciate that. This is according to reports from sports outlets like Bloody Elbow, the promotional website set up to host the pay-per-view stream, but it was taken down over trust and safety violations. While Cole Johnson himself walked back the claims, admitting that the initial financial offers fell through. He was, congratulations, Cole Johnson. We'll keep an eye on you because if you can convince people you're fighting a chimpanzee, you can probably do a lot. And of course, I will keep you updated. Coming up, I've got Incubus and Audio Slave. Don't go anywhere. It's DC on the Pit.
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5: If you're headed westbound on Paseo del Norte, there is some congestion as you approach Rio Grande Boulevard. Westbound Alameda has slowdowns as you head towards the river crossing, and westbound I-40 is congested as you leave the I-25 interchange. Expect some slowdowns southbound on I-25 near Osuna and slowdowns northbound on I-25 near the I-40 interchange. See an accident? Call the Traffic Tracker Hotline, 505-767-9167. I'm Kaylina Scollin from the 96.3 News Radio.
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14: Women do not need men.
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16: 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Yep. Dude, I can't even change the light bulb on my nightstand lamp.
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15: Mr. Beast was handing out stacks of $10,000 on Halloween, and one kid, who is awful at business, was handed $10,000 in cash and said, nah, what about that candy?
16: 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He was a really young kid.
15: Where does Mr. Beast live? Can we go rob this guy on Halloween?
16: I don't know. He's got to live in L.A.
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15: Yeah, all right, cool.
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15: Every day in Audrey's DMs, there is some dude who sometimes the message is so egregious she has to share it with us. She's like, listen to this DM I just got.
16: I can tell you what is incredibly unattractive to me. The braggadocious nature of this is who I know, this is what I can do. People.
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0: From ABC News Tech Trends, companies like Meta, Amazon, and Google all rely on data centers.
1: So there's the computers, there's the storage, and then there's networking to move the data around.
0: Cliff Stein is a professor of industrial operations research and computer science at Columbia University. He says these big buildings full of computer hardware consume a lot of energy and generate a lot of heat, which has forced companies to get creative.
1: You know, you locate your data center in Iceland, right? And it's naturally cooler in the environment. But there are other but then your data is further away, right? So there are costs and benefits to all these things. They've talked about putting them underwater even.
0: And while data centers haven't moved underwater yet, Stein is hopeful all this attention will prompt greener thinking.
1: As these things mature a little bit, there is an opportunity to think about how to do it in a more energy efficient manner and use some of these greener technologies.
0: With Tech Trends, I'm Mike Dubusky, ABC News.
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4: Good morning. Looking like a hot Friday. Challenging records this afternoon. 89 the high in Santa Fe, 95 degrees in Albuquerque. Tonight, staying quiet with a low of 60 in Santa Fe, 68 in Albuquerque. We'll have more on your extended forecast on KOAT.com.
5: If you're headed westbound on I-40, expect slowdowns as you approach 4th Street. Northbound I-25 is a little congested around the I-40 interchange and near Comanche. And southbound I-25 is slowing down around Osuna.
6: 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Call the Traffic Tracker Hotline at 505-767-9167. I'm Michael Carlisle from the 96.3 News Radio KKOB Traffic Center.
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94.5 The Pit. Let's get fired up because it's finally 5 o'clock on a Friday. That was Autumn Kings. Coming up, I've got Architects. All we need is Aerosmith and Alien Ant Farm. We can just have a big old party. It'll be great. What are you doing this weekend? There's a lot going on. Are you going to the fair? I probably won't make it this weekend because, of course, we are doing the meet and greet next Saturday with the warning. Listen all weekend. When you hear the word kerosene, like right now, text 505-767-9145 to get registered for the meet and greet with the warning next Saturday at the New Mexico State Fairgrounds, Tingley Coliseum. 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Right now, I've got Everything Ends on 94.5 The Pit.

0: for you.
1: From Ashes to New on the Pit, it's DC. So what are you doing this Sunday? Don't forget, it's Motley Crue at First Financial Credit Union Amphitheater. And guess what? I will be there. I'm trying to get Metal Mike out there with me. We're going to be hanging out, meeting some people. Should be a very good time. And hopefully, fingers crossed, hopefully it won't be 1.5 million degrees out, because I am over that. This morning when I left, and I leave very early in the morning, it was actually chilly out. I was so happy because it was the first time, and it felt like about 4 months that I walked outside and actually felt like I needed a sweatshirt. That is a really good sign. Hopefully this becomes a trend. I've got to go take a quick break. When we get back, I've got Nickelback and Metallica, so don't go anywhere. It's DC on the Pit.
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0: Greta Van Fleet's got that new album coming out soon. Hopefully they will be in town. We'll see if maybe we can't even get them over to the studio because we're cool like that these days. You might have heard this September 25th, Five Finger Death Punch will be in town. We're trying to set up something special with them. I gotta keep my mouth shut on that. But their opener, Eva Under Fire, has agreed to a little solo acoustic session. We'll meet and greet action. We'll have more details on that next week. And we also have the Baby Metal Hailstorm show on the 29th. We know Lizzie Hale's going to be hanging out. She will be doing the meet and greet. We'll get to meet Hailstorm. We're trying to work something up with Baby Metal as well. So keep it tuned right here, 94.5 The Pit. I will keep you updated, get you registered, and we will get to party at the end of September. All you have to do is keep it right here on 94.5 The Pit.
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4: Heading northbound on I-25, we have some congestion near Central, the I-40 interchange, and around Comanche. Southbound I-25 seems to be flowing up to speed, as well as eastbound I-40. Westbound I-40 is a little congested near 7th Street. See an accident? Call the Traffic Tracker Hotline, 505-767-9167. I'm Kaylina Scollin from the 96.3 News Radio.
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0: 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I'm DC. 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When I sign off, Chuck Armstrong will be signing in with Loudwire Nights. 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
4: Good morning. Looking like a hot Friday. Challenging records this afternoon. 89 the high in Santa Fe, 95 degrees in Albuquerque. Tonight, staying quiet with a low of 60 in Santa Fe, 68 in Albuquerque. We'll have more on your extended forecast on KOAT.com.
5: Northbound I-25 is still a little congested around Central, the I-40 interchange, and Comanche. Southbound I-25 is experiencing slowdowns near Jefferson. Eastbound I-40 seems to be flowing up to speed, and westbound I-40 is still a little congested near 7th Street.
6: 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Call the Traffic Tracker hotline at 505-767-9167. I'm Michael Carlisle from the 96.3 News Radio KKOB Traffic Center.
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